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1: That's true. 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
0: But if you're really lucky, you can follow like Covino and Rich's show or sometimes Stu Gotts and Company, and you'll get an on-air B&B.
1: That's also like, yep, that could happen as well. Thank you.
0: That's one of my favorite names.
1: On-air B&B?
0: Yes.
1: You know who thought of that?
0: Dan Byer.
1: Isaac Lohenkron.
0: Really?
1: Isaac Lohenkron.
0: Wow.
1: Early on, he said, he's like, oh, on-air B&B. And we were just like, great. Love it. It stuck.
0: It did stuck.
1: It stuck.
0: That's really good.
1: Yeah. Isaac Lohenkron, thank you so much. Shout out.
2: Wow.
0: Dan Byer and I think it was Mike Harmon had a segment that they did. I don't know if they still, I'm pretty sure they don't. They had a Sunday morning show and it was Hot Takes and Sausage.
1: Okay.
0: And I told myself, if I ever do a morning show, I am stealing that from them.
1: Hot Takes and
0: Sausage.
1: And
0: they'll never know.
1: Yeah.
0: They'll never pay attention to it. And it's like, I'm full disclosure, I'm stealing it.
1: Go for it.
0: Yeah.
1: They're not paying attention.
0: On Airbnb, I'm take that too.
1: No, you can't. Rob G, it doesn't make sense.
0: Why?
1: Because there's no B in your name.
0: My nieces and nephew call me Uncle Bob.
1: Bobby.
0: Yeah, my mom calls me that. My wife calls me that.
1: Bobby.
0: They do.
1: Aw.
0: Yeah.
1: Bobby is, I don't know. I don't know if I can call you Bobby.
0: Well, the reason is because my mom has always wanted to keep me like the smallest one possible.
1: Sure, yeah.
0: And so if you know my mom at all, if you've met her, anyone who knows me on that level, it's always been Bobby.
1: I get that. My mom, because my name is Montserrat, right? Montserrat. And my mom says Moncita to keep me little.
0: Yeah.
1: You know?
0: You'll be 55 years old.
1: I'm going to be Moncita.
0: That's right.
3: Both your parents wasted time. You guys aren't growing anymore.
0: You know what?
1: It's so funny.
3: Thank you.
0: You think jacked and tan gives you the right to say whatever you want?
3: Yes.
0: Because it doesn't.
3: It's America.
0: Yeah, that's true.
3: Yeah. Jacked and tan.
0: All right. It is time for Last Call.
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0: We are cheating today on Last Call. We have an in-studio caller. Shay from Sherman Oaks is here.
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1: Wow, look at it.
3: Long
1: look at all this.
3: Listener.
0: No, I'm cutting that off. I don't like you having your own
3: first
0: drop.
3: Time.
1: Yeah.
0: He doesn't even first go here.
1: Hey, he doesn't even go to this school.
3: I think
8: thanks for having me.
3: I think
8: guys.
3: Calvin let him in.
1: Probably.
0: He probably
1: Calvin did.
0: Did
1: let him in.
8: I'm trashing Rob Parker.
1: That's right.
8: And why am I trashing Rob Parker? Because I'm a mentee of Rob Parker. And he's had a lot of mentee parties, okay? In Los Angeles. And I'm in Los Angeles, guys. And no. It's never strip clubs. It's always, let's go to Cheesecake. Let's go. Let me buy you a $14 cheesecake. Let me bring you a Jordan branded Fox Sports Radio hoodie. Where is my strip club?
1: Well,
8: Rob Parker, what are we doing?
1: You left us for a new job, so you wouldn't have been able to go to Atlanta.
0: Yeah, you can't come anywhere.
1: You're busy. You're tied.
8: I am tied up.
1: It's like you just got married. You can't do it.
0: You're missing the B in NABJ.
8: I'm a little hued.
3: Well,
8: I'm a little hued.
0: Well,
3: is the only skin color or something else?
0: I don't know.
3: Okay.
0: I feel like it's named that for a reason.
3: You think so?
0: NAHJ, I think, is one.
8: I went to NAB this year.
0: That's the casual.
8: That's the one in Vegas.
3: Okay.
8: It's the one for the normals.
0: The norm. That's got to be
1: gotta
0: racist.
1: That's got to be racist.
8: Yeah,
1: that's
8: got
1: to be racist.
8: Whoa.
1: I don't know how.
8: I didn't call it NAB, and I didn't call it NABJ.
1: But you were never going to go. You were never going to go.
8: If I was invited, I have cousins in Atlanta.
1: Okay, but you wouldn't have gone. Actually, you would have had a grand time.
8: Fully exposed mentee night on Roscoe in Ventura. Let's do it.
1: Okay. Let's go. Right now.
0: Mentee and A night? All right. It is The Odd Couple. Monty, thank you for joining us.
1: Oh my gosh. No, this is so fun. I learned so much.
0: You did such a good job. They're inviting you back for tomorrow.
1: Wonderful. A plus, A minus
0: a
1: for
0: minus.
1: You.
0: A minus.
3: Can I come back?
0: No.
3: No.
0: No. You cannot come back. All right. Keep it locked. More Odd Couple coming your way tomorrow on Fox Sports Radio.
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18: 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That man was Jeffrey Epstein, and he had set up a system designed to bring him underage girls. 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Epstein would become one of the world's most infamous predators, a man who could have faced decades in prison but served just 13 months in his own wing of a county jail.
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1: Week one of the NFL preseason is here. The Cardinals are leading the Raiders 24-14. 5.5 minutes left to go in the third quarter. Cardinals quarterback Gardner Minshew, 14-16, 101 yards and 2 touchdowns. Rookie Jeremiah Love had 11 carries and 58 yards. On the Raiders side, Fernando Mendoza, 6 of 11, 53 yards and 1 touchdown. The Patriots are leading the Colts 13-7 just early in the fourth quarter. And the Steelers are on top of the Packers 21-9. Drew Aller has 2 total touchdowns on the night, 1 passing and 1 on the ground, has 150 yards. According to multiple sources, the Seahawks are expected to sign former Lions cornerback Terrion Arnold. The NFL has to make a decision whether or not Arnold will be placed on the commissioner's exempt list after facing 4 felony counts of armed robbery and kidnapping. Field of Dreams game, Phillies on top of the Twins, 7-1, top of the 8th. I'm Brianna Miro.
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29: Hello, welcome inside. Happy real opening night of the NFL preseason. We made it. Another year. We're here. It happened. We got through a big summer. It's still the summer. We had the World Cup. We have a day so far. There is zero WNBA controversies.
30: That just means it's latent. It's waiting.
29: We have the Field of Dreams game.
30: Yeah.
29: But we have night one. Real night one of NFL action with real live players. Some players who are actually starters playing. If they're not starters, at least they're being interviewed.
30: Yeah.
29: They're wearing their correct uniforms.
30: Sure.
29: This is as good a night as you could possibly hope for.
30: I mean, a Hall of Fame game gave us a nice little teaser, like an aperitif, right? Here's your little amuse bouche today.
29: A we little get what?
30: Amuse bouche.
29: Is that, can you say that?
30: Yeah.
29: Okay. It sounds like a...
30: It's after 9 o'clock somewhere.
29: Okay. Sounds like a song. Amuse bouche.
30: Amuse bouche.
29: That was one of those, like a 90s hip-hop hit from, like, Sir Mix-a-Lot or something.
30: Nice.
29: Amuse bouche. I like amuse bouche, and I cannot lie.
30: Well, you see, you turned it into something filthy. I just was going into my culinary delights.
29: Oh, yeah.
30: Wait a minute. Hold on.
29: Amuse bouche you. How about that, okay?
30: How about that? Yeah. But, yeah, we've seen some big hits. We've seen some chaos. And...

0: 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Just search The Jason Smith Show with Mike Harmon. You want to see Harmon's calves? How about Jason's Jets or Nick's onesie? It's all there, plus more.
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26: I just instantly started freaking out, yelling to the world, what's going on? I yelled, help. I mean, I'm out in the middle of nowhere. I had no idea what was going on.
23: 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Each story begins with a hunter stepping into the wild, but not all of them come back.
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23: 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Blood Trails.
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22: In baseball, Kyle Schwarber hit 2 home runs in the Field of Dreams game, bringing his total up to 37 on the season as the Phillies beat the Twins 7-1. Dodgers closer Edwin Diaz blew his 3rd save in his last 4 opportunities after blowing a 4-2 lead. to the Brewers. Milwaukee got the 5-4 victory in LA. The Nationals shut out the Cubs 7-0. In week one of the NFL preseason, the Steelers defeated the Packers 28-9. Drew Aller finished 10-13, 153 yards, and three total touchdowns. The Cardinals beat the Raiders 27-14. Fernando Mendoza went 10-16, 97 yards, and one touchdown in his debut. Jeremiah Love had 11 carries and 58 yards in the win. Chargers took down the Texans 27-7. Wins for the Titans and Bengals. I'm Brianna Miro.
0: Ben freaking Maller. You're
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0: You want concise? 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Then you want Ben Maller.
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0: what you need to know.
1: In baseball, Kyle Schwarber hit two home runs in the Field of Dreams game, bringing his total up to 37 on the season as the Phillies beat the Twins 7-1. Dodgers closer Edwin Diaz blew his third save in his last four opportunities after blowing a 4-2 lead to the Brewers. Milwaukee got the 5-4 victory in L.A. The Nationals shut out the Cubs 7-0. In week one of the NFL preseason, the Steelers defeated the Packers 28-9. Drew Aller finished 10-13, 153 yards, and three total touchdowns. The Cardinals beat the Raiders 27-14. Fernando Mendoza went 10-16, 97 yards, and one touchdown in his debut. Jeremiah Love had 11 carries and 58 yards in the win. Chargers took down the Texans 27-7. Wins for the Titans and Bengals. I'm Brianna Miro.
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0: Welcome back. It is Two Pros, a Cup of Joe, Brady Quinn. I'm Anthony Gargano with for Lavar Jonas. As we check into the weekend, you got a good weekend plans, my brother?
1: Got a great weekend plans. And for those out there who maybe have some plans, but you're trying to figure out how to get there, you got to respect a pickup that's built to do the job without making a fuss. That's the Nissan Frontier, built for the work week, also for the weekend as well. You can load up that tailgate and take it out. The 2026 Nissan Frontier.
0: What are you doing? Anything fun?
1: We've got actually like a free weekend for the first time in a while. And so we're just trying to like entertain that time with the kiddos and trying to figure out stuff before, you know, my girls are in club soccer. So there's a lot of that going on. But no, just be hanging out, man. Trying to take it easy. We went to the Jersey Shore. We also took another trip this summer for my daughter's birthday. So we've had our fun. Now it's like my wife and I were like, all right, let's get them back to school. They start school next week. Well, let's get them back into game mode. Yeah. Yeah. Some of my friends actually started school this week. So they start early, man.
0: Damn. My kids don't start until after Labor Day.
1: Yeah. They've, everywhere we've been, they've always started usually a couple weeks before Labor Day. I'm not exactly sure why. I just know it feels like we get to the end of May and all of a sudden the school year is over and it was a flash. So, we've always started at some point kind of in the middle of August.
0: Wow, that's wild. Yeah, we're after Labor Day. We're just in like sports mode. Like I got the 16 and 13, so you know, they're just practice every day. So I'm just at a field every, you know, I mean, it's just at
1: I feel like an Uber half the time, right? I'm just driving my kids around back and forth the whole thing. It's a lot. Beep, beep. It's a lot.
0: Yeah. Yeah. It's the best. Last night was the Field of Dreams game. The third annual Field of Dreams game where they go to the cornfield in Iowa after the movie. And dude, I'm a sucker. I know how you are with this. I loved it. I loved the movie. All right. I'm a Costner fan, like the whole thing. I don't care. I know it's corny and sappy. I love it. It's like an ode to baseball and they were in a cornfield. Schwarber hits a home run to start the game off in the cornfield. I mean, how do you feel about that game?
1: I love it. I was there when I was little. I got picked up when I was 9 years old to go with the travel baseball team to play in a World Series of sorts there. Yeah. So we've been there. I remember they let all the kids line up. And you get to take like a swing or like BP, get to take a hit and run around the bases. So we were there kind of walking out of the cornfields. I mean, this is so long ago.
0: Wow.
1: What's crazy to me is when you see these games, just how much they've built up out around it. Like when I went, it felt like the movie. Like they had some touristy stuff. Like my mom bought this coffee mug where, you know, it had like corn on it. And then when you filled it up with hot water, they'd like disappear. You'd see the players coming out from the corn. So I thought that was the coolest cup ever.
0: Cool, man.
1: But this is, I mean, gosh, I was 9 years old. So this is back in the early 90s. I mean, it looks so different now where it's like a legit production. It's crazy to see what they've done with it, but I'm still a sucker for it too. It's fun to watch, fun to see, just a special place.
0: I love the fact that you were there, man. That is so cool. We do the travel baseball stuff all the time. We never got a chance to go. That's awesome.
1: Well, that's what happens in the Midwest. You end up finding yourself, you know, kind of all over the Midwest for different tournaments usually.
0: Very cool. All right. Coming up, I got to tell you why I love Ben Johnson and what he said. Two Pros, Fox Sports Radio.
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19: Live from the Fox Sports Radio studios, here's Brady Quinn. And sitting in for Jonas and LeVar, it's Anthony Gargano.
24: Good morning. Happy Friday. Hope everybody's going to have a great weekend. Nothing better than Friday. Brady Quinn. I'm Anthony Gargano. And for the guys, two pros, a cup of joe. So, I want to ask you, right? Because we talked about the Field of Dreams game. And I'm a sucker for the movie. I love sports movies. In fact, I'm actually writing a TV show, a college football TV show. In fact, I want to get I gotta get you in it. Dude, you gotta make a cameo. Me and Ron Shelton, who is a brilliant writer, who did Blue Chips, obviously Bull Durham, White Man Can't Jump. He wrote and directed. That's Ron. So Ron and I are working on a college football. Modern day takes place like in Iowa, like a depressed program that is kind of using football to get the program back. And there's like the best quarterback prospect ever. I call him Arm God. He's from Hawaii. His father, think if Richie Incognito married Miss Hawaii and had a son, and his son was the greatest quarterback prospect ever. So, and they call him Arm God. So that's the premise. That's the premise of the show. They're going to recruit him, and there's a coach that comes in. It's all, anyway, it's a lot of fun. So I love this stuff. Give me your favorite. Like, what's your favorite football movie?
0: So that's a tough, it's a tough question to answer because I've kind of got, I mean, everyone's going to be like, oh, you went to Notre Dame. You should like
24: right,
0: Rudy.
24: Right,
0: Rudy.
24: Right.
0: Rudy's a good story. I get it.
24: Right.
0: It's not my favorite football movie. Sorry if that offends anyone out there. That's a Notre Dame fan. Cause there's like three movies to me that stood out throughout the course of my life. The first one was The Program.
24: Because I love the program.
0: The Program checked off like every stereotype of a football movie ever. And so it was like, all right, like it was an interesting storyline, but just all the stuff you remember, like Cain is Abel, like all the stuff you remember from that.
24: Steroids,
0: it was
24: just
0: like the most, everything. So it was the most stereotypical, which it felt at the time kind of interesting to watch, but also looking back on it, kind of humorous.
24: Right.
0: The Pacino speech.
24: Eddie Give It Sunday, baby.
0: Yeah. Like that one gives me goosebumps every time I hear it. It was just an awesome, more new age kind of football movie. Mm-hmm. And so that one's right up there. I think probably with Varsity Blues. And Varsity Blues came out when I was, I believe, in junior high. So like when you got into high school, you know, like you were trying to be John and Mux, and you were trying to emulate a little bit of that. And in just the way, you know, kids are influenced by that too. You'd see it in partying and other things. So it was influential in the sense of at that point, you know, a lot of these kids with social media and stuff, they see a lot of things, but they're more influenced by that than they are movies necessarily. That was at a time where when you went to the movies and you saw something like that, everyone was talking about it.
24: Yes.
0: Everyone was like trying to be that next guy. So Varsity Blues for me,
24: that's
0: I think because
24: one.
0: Of when it came out at that point in my life was probably like the number one that I put up for all the different things too that entailed.
24: That's a great answer. That's a great answer. Now, did you see the trailer for the new Madden movie?
0: I saw the trailer. I'm really interested to see more from it. So we'll see what that ends up looking like. But I did see that.
24: I thought Nick Cage actually looked good.
0: Yeah.
24: He actually looked good. You know, I got high hopes, but I guess the critics weren't a big fan. I don't know. I love Madden. I love the whole thing, you know?
0: I do too. I'm kind of curious to see what, again, like how Nicolas Cage plays that role. When they initially cast him, I was like, really? I was like, all right. I was like, I didn't really think this would
24: I didn't
0: be
24: think
0: a
24: so
0: thing,
24: either.
0: But
24: yeah.
0: Yeah.
24: I didn't think so. Anyway, all right. You tell us, and then you got to tell us something, and I'm going to tell you how much I love Ben Johnson.
0: I would say this, like I had an experience with Ben back in 2014 where I was in training camp with the Dolphins, and he was I believe offensive quality control at that point, or maybe like an assistant to the quarterback coach who was Zach Taylor. I loved Ben. Ben was the type that you could tell was super smart, could be doing something other than coaching, but chose the coaching profession. Had played quarterback previously. So talking to him about how he saw the game as a former quarterback, but also how he saw the game as a coach and from a scheme standpoint was really interesting. Because, you know, at that point in my career, it was my eighth year and I'd been a lot of different offenses. You know, I had played in the New England system when I was in college. I got to the Browns and you're playing in Don Coryell's three-digit system that North Turner and the Chargers had used back with Drew Brees and Philip Rivers. You know, so I was learning that system. Then, you know, into like a kind of bastardized system of some West Coast, some New England stuff from Brian Daboll. And then as I kind of evolved other places, went to Josh McDaniel and he had his version of the New England system, which was pretty different from what Charlie Weiss did outside of the verbiage and how they were trying to attack. And so as you continue to keep evolving, you know, that system, their OC was Bill Lazor, and Bill Lazor's system, I thought was more of a blend of like Chip Kelly from what he had done at Philly and what he was doing at the college ranks in Oregon, with a little bit of the three-digit system. So, you know, we would talk ball and talk about, you know, talk about how, I mean, at the end of the day, folks, like all it is you're just trying to communicate how you want to run

0: Happy Friday. Love Friday. Brady Quinn, Anthony Gargano, Two Pros, A Cup of Joe.
1: Friday's the best.
0: That's it. Hey.
2: That's right.
0: My man, I mean, it goes by way too fast. All right. I love it.
2: I know.
0: It goes way. It's a lot of fun. When Scott said, hey, you want to go in and work with Brady? Yes. Love hanging with you, brother. Nobody knows the position like you do, dude. Like you, I love listening to you break down the QB universe, which is why I want two quick ones. Herbert and Prescott. Is this the year of Herbert?
2: I mean, it feels like it is with everything that's happening off the field, right? His whole life feels like it's a movie right now with, the Madison Breer, whatever her name is, that whole relationship. But look, he's got all the ability. It just comes down to, you know, are they going to be able to, as a team, you know, ultimately take that next step? And I think for him in particular, he just needs to have that game where he breaks through. Now, the one thing that I think you'll notice since Harbaugh's taken over is he's going to be a guy that he's going to run the football. They're going to be much more balanced. This isn't the offense that he was in his first 3 years where he's thrown for over 4,000 yards three straight years. I mean, he was eclipsing numbers as a young quarterback that we just didn't see as much. And I think in doing that now, you're seeing the last couple of years like greater wins and things that have come from that. So they're going to be more balanced. He's not going to have to carry that load, but he is going to have to deliver in the biggest moments. And I feel like this is a year where,
0: right? Like McDaniel's a big help.
2: There. He's a guru as a play caller. And so I look at him coming in to help out some of the creativity on offense. I love that. And I also think I look at the rest of the division. Like the Raiders just aren't there yet, right? Probably going to be starting a rookie quarterback at some point this season. The Broncos, as awesome as everything was, and their defense is phenomenal, still curious to see where their offense is at. They pulled out a lot of close games last year, a lot of crazy comebacks. And like, look, Minnesota did that a few years ago, and we kind of go back and go, yeah, you're probably not going to win all those games that you did last year in the final moments. So they might regress a little bit. And the Chiefs, look, they're still the Chiefs, but they do have there's a lot of concerns there. You know, is their offense ever going to become as potent as it once was? Defensively, can they, you know, get to a Super Bowl standard like they hold themselves to? So not an easy division, but I also,
0: they lost a ton
2: in the secondary. But I do feel like it's ripe for the Chargers to finally break through with maybe a perfect storm of things going on.
0: Yeah. And you know what? Listen, I'm from Philadelphia, so I hate the Cowboys. All right? Like, I was born to hate the Cowboys. That was the first thing you learn is you love football and you hate Dallas. Right? Like, that was what you were taught as a child. Dak Prescott is the most underrated quarterback in my eyes. Like, if you watch the way he's just developed in that position, the ball's out in 3 seconds. It's on the money. He's diagnosed it correctly. He's a terrific quarterback, and he just never gets any love.
2: I think he's been extremely underappreciated, in part, too, just because I think there's this idea because he's been paid so handsomely. Yeah. That, you know, that's what he's getting paid. That's what he should be doing. And I understand that argument. Like I do, but I also feel like he's had to overcome a lot of, you know, drama and things that have kind of gone on that are completely outside of his control. You know, this is a team that usually during the offseason has a bunch of different things that are going on with Stephen Jones and Jerry Jones. I mean, last year was Micah Parsons. There's just a lot of distractions. And I think he, when healthy, has been a model of consistency for this team. Now, again, he's one of those guys we don't worry about in the regular season. It's like, all right, what are you going to do once you get to the playoffs? And that's really the next step for him, is I think proving he can be more than a guy that's just able to put up a bunch of stats, throw it around a bunch, because we know he's capable of that. It's can you play winning football in the postseason when it matters the most? And this is a year where I think it's a two-horse race in the NFC East. I think it's Philly and Dallas. And I think I'm really curious to see if Dallas can finally get on top and be the team that I think a lot of Cowboys fans have been praying and hoping for quite some time. But with all the additions they've made on defense, I think they're going to be a formidable opponent for the division. But also once they get in the playoffs, Parker, it just comes down to when he can deliver.
0: Christian Parker, the new defensive coordinator, came from here. Really sharp dude. Like a real sharp guy.
2: Yeah, and look, Brian Schottenheimer is not going to bring in someone that he hasn't been around the game, isn't well respected. You know, he's been in the game forever with his pops coach and everything else. So yeah. I think Shotty knows what he wants. He knows what he's looking for.
0: He's Christian Parker's good. If they get any kind of defensive play, you know, they're going to be good. I agree with you. I just don't like Washington's roster.
2: There's definitely a lot to be desired with Washington's roster. And I've talked about this before. It's like, also, what kind of start did they get off to? If they get off to a tough start, is there pressure on Dan Quinn? Is there pressure on a lot of the parties that be to try to get the most out of Jaden Daniels? You know, and same thing for him.
0: Could go sideways. You know, I'm with you. My brother, what a great time. Patrick and Ray, great stuff. We love you guys. Have a great week. All right? Have a good weekend. See you on Monday.
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12: What's going on, fellow sports fans? It's Andy West. Let's look back on this day in sports, August 14th. We'll start today by wishing a happy birthday to Irvin Magic Johnson, born today in 1959 in Lansing, Michigan. He has way too many accolades to mention, but here's a few. 5-time NBA champion, 3-time NBA Finals MVP, 3-time league MVP, Olympic gold medalist in 1992, and Hall of Famer. Happy birthday, Magic. Today in 1977, the New York Cosmos, led by legendary soccer star Pelé, plays before a crowd of 77,961 at the Meadowlands in New Jersey. At the time, it was the biggest crowd to watch a soccer game in the United States. The Cosmos beat the Fort Lauderdale Strikers 8-3. And today in 2016, Jamaican sprinter Usain Bolt wins the coveted 100-meter Olympic gold medal in 9.81 seconds at the Rio de Janeiro Olympics. He becomes the first man to win the event 3 times.
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14: I just instantly started freaking out, yelling to the world, "What's going on?" 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I mean, I'm out in the middle of nowhere. 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
11: From the frozen woods of Maine to the mountains of Montana, from an archery opener gone wrong in Wisconsin to a father's last walk through the Minnesota deer woods, each story begins with a hunter stepping into the wild, but not all of them come back.
13: 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And all it was off.
11: 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Join me as we track the truth through tangled cover and cold case files, where every trail tells a story, and every story leaves its own trail of blood. Blood Trails.
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8: They're telling their story in a new season of Dig, coming soon from the Kentucky Center for Investigative Reporting.
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13: 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And boy, oh boy, do they have a lot to say about it. 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
2: Here's something pretty disturbing I discovered while researching this podcast. This is what it actually says on the Los Angeles Police Department website. The site states that the Adult Missing Persons Unit investigates 3,200 cases a month, and 70% of those missing people are found or returned voluntarily within 2 or 3 days. It goes on to explain, and I quote here, "Since being a missing person is not a crime, police are given a very limited role while conducting these types of investigations." At the bottom of the webpage, it gets more disturbing. There's a section titled, "What if they never returned?" And here's the official police advice. In such situations, you may want to enlist the services of a private investigator to assist in your search. If you can't afford a PI, the police elaborate, quote, "Another option would be to contact the Salvation Army, which has a missing persons locator program." There is not a single sentence on the LAPD website that would lead a loved one of a missing person to have any faith that the police would properly investigate it. What the LAPD is basically saying is, if someone you love goes missing, don't overreact. They'll probably turn up, unless they don't, in which case you should get someone besides the police to look into it. All this is my way of saying, if the police took missing persons cases as seriously as they do, say, bank robberies, I wouldn't have had to do this podcast in the first place and end up chasing a violent criminal halfway around the country. I'm Neil Strauss, and you can hear the full story of To Live and Die in L.A.
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4: Spider-Man will be getting some competition this weekend from a new sci-fi movie, The End of Oak Street, starring Anne Hathaway and Ewan McGregor in a fantasy about a suburban neighborhood that gets transported back to the age of dinosaurs.
5: Grab anything you can use as a weapon.
4: The movie's been getting good reviews and is expected to make $25 million in its debut weekend. It won't be enough, however, to beat Spider-Man Brand New Day, expected to make another $70 million in its third weekend. The latest Tom Holland Spider-Man movie is already the highest grossing film of the year.
6: That's the way it is.
4: Opening statements Monday in the Tupac Shakur murder trial in Las Vegas. Jury selection wrapping with a panel of 12 seated along with four alternates. The defendant, Dwayne Davis, is accused of orchestrating the rapper's 1996 murder, facing life in prison without parole if convicted. Gene Smart and Ted Danson are among the stars being inducted into the TV Hall of Fame.
7: The ceremony was held to honor individuals who made extraordinary contributions to American TV. Also inducted were South Park creators Trey Parker and Matt Stone, former 60 Minutes correspondent Ed Bradley, Netflix co-CEO Ted Sarandos, and documentary filmmaker Sheila Nevins. In Los Angeles, I'm Michael Kastner.
4: That's entertainment. I'm Jennifer Polsoni.
8: And don't it just feel good, Juice? Don't it just feel good? Dolphins football is back, baby.
9: Man, fins up, baby. Hey, it feels great, Travis. It really does, man. It seems like, and it's true, that we have the longest offseason of most teams in the NFL, you know? And now that we're back at it, man, I'm pumped up about what the future holds for this football team. And tonight is going to be fun for me to watch no matter what. Just seeing that aqua and orange out there again, you know, on the football field. Doing what these guys love, and one thing that I used to love, man. I still would love it if I wasn't 57.
8: A little extra pep in your step today. Maybe you can get out there with that motivation for Dolphins football returning here to the field in just 2 hours, and we are with you for the next 2 hours, getting ready for the first kickoff of the 2026 preseason. And Juice, I know it's exhibition season, but like you said, we've got a young, hungry football team here, and I think you're going to see an inspired effort tonight. A team that's fired up to get their first action under Jeff Hafley in the John Eric Sullivan era. And that just really gets the juices flowing in anticipation of the regular season here, my friend.
9: Yeah, absolutely, Travis. You know, it's so funny because a lot of these guys, you know, play ball somewhere, probably play some major colleges, some, you know, some smaller colleges or, you know, things like that. I remember the first time I played in a preseason game. It was really wild because, for one, it was the first time I ever had my name on the back of my jersey, you know, through high school, through peewees, all that stuff. Never, definitely not at Penn State. And then to go in that locker room and see your jersey hanging there with your, you know, with your name on the back. I know they put it on the practice jerseys now. It's a little different. And, of course, most colleges do now. But it's nothing like the game jersey. I mean, the practice jersey's nice. It flows nice. But when you put that game jersey in, you see what, you know, what Joey and Charlie and Sweet, what they did, how beautiful that locker room looks when you go in there on game day. It's a whole different animal, man. And so for some of these guys, man, it's going to be a nervous day for them. It's going to be one nervous night for them. And but they're gonna enjoy it. Soak it in, man, because, you know, very few people get an opportunity to play in the NFL. We've got a lot of young dudes, and we've got some veteran guys that have done it before. But for these young dudes, man, special night for them.
8: And that's what I think makes for this game being a little bit extra intriguing for the Miami Dolphins, because in past years we had a veteran heavy roster where you didn't see many of the guys in the first couple of weeks of the preseason. And now with a draft class of 13 and a 2025 class that had several contributors and a bunch of UDFAs, and to your point, guys that signed 1-year contracts, as John Eric Sullivan says, chasing a carrot, hungry for the next contract they could get if they can perform big this year for the Miami Dolphins. And let's just go ahead and go down a list here, Juice, of some things we're looking forward to in this opener, because there is so much to look at every single position group. And I'll go ahead and just put a pause real quick on the quarterback. By the way, that open got me fired up, man. We're going to talk about Malik Willis here in just a little bit, but I want to put a pause on the quarterback position. We'll come back and talk about him for an entire segment in a little bit here. But Juice, let's start at the receiver position, right? Why wouldn't we?
9: You're right.
8: That's where you live.
9: You need 11 of them at one time.
8: That's right.
9: What we need.
8: I got two guys that I wrote down here. There's obviously plenty more, but I want to talk about these two guys with you because you've come out to training camp with me a couple of times and seen them perform. And start with a guy that everyone's talking about right now, a rookie atop the depth chart at wide receiver, Caleb Douglas, the third-round pick out of Texas Tech, Juice, a 6'4" guy that can burn a sub-4.440. And Juice, when I watch this guy at training camp, the feet at the break point are solid. It's tough to press this guy. He's making plays at the catch point. He's looked the part of a starting receiver in this league. And if they can find that in the third round this year, early in the rebuild, I think they're going to be off to a great start at that position.
9: You know, Travis, how about Caleb Douglas, right? Isn't this the guy that we were told was a reach?
8: Yeah,
9: you know, why do we go get this guy? You know, and then we saw him, you know, do a great job against his own teammates and in our training camps and our OTAs and our mini camps. But then we go see him go in the joint practice up in Washington, and we hear the same thing, you know. And I heard Washington fans are like asking, who's that number seven guy? Who's number seven, you know? And that's so great to hear that he's out there actually doing what he's doing, you know. I'm sure he heard all the rumors. Look, when I got drafted down here, I wasn't one of the fan favorites either, Travis. And so when you hear murmurs from your own fan base before you even get down here, it kind of lights a fire under you, man. I think that's what's happened for Caleb. And I just hope he continues to grow and get better. What I love most is when I've been out to practice, whenever you see he and Malik Willis make a connection, you see, you, no matter what, or miscommunication or whatever it might be, they talk to each other a lot. So Malik is actually out there coaching this kid, and this kid is receptive to all that's going on with him when it comes to learning this offense, being where he's supposed to be when he's supposed to be there. But, man, is he making plays. So he's been so much fun to watch, so much fun to read about. You know, now, I admit, I don't go to every practice because everybody wants to talk about, well, you know, I don't go to every practice because, you know, I got a life. But same time, though, man, you look at this kid right here and you see that he's as advertised, and I hope he can stay on this trend right now.
8: Well, I do not have a lifetime there every single day.
9: No, you
8: watching.
9: Work there,
8: I'm just
9: Travis.
8: Kidding.
9: You're
8: I'm
9: supposed
8: just
9: to
8: giving
9: be
8: you
9: here every day.
8: Just
9: that is your life and your family. I get it, bro.
8: I mean, you're right. It is. It's my family and the Dolphins. That's pretty much all I do all day long. So that's why I'm the guy for the show here. But yeah, you made a good point about the joint practices, man. He caught a glance route where he had to dig it out of the dirt. He had a big separation for like 25 yards on a corner route that he ran. Tough catch over the middle. That was pretty cool to see. And I was thinking about this. I did a segment back on the podcast, you know, back in April, whenever it was, and talking about John Eric Sullivan's success in Green Bay, or at least his proximity to a team that drafted the receiver position so well for so many years, and all of that outside the first round, because what we hear about Aaron Rodgers for, you know, 15 years was they never took a receiver in the first round. They didn't have to because they evaluated him so well later on. And I'm thinking if Douglas is going to be a real deal, and look, we got a long, long way to go. So we're just getting excited about what we've seen so far. But with him, and then I'm telling you, man, Chris Bell, when he comes back, that guy is an absolute wagon as well. So there could be a couple of third round hits for the Dolphins in this draft class. Let's go to the defense here real quick, Juice, and talk about these linebackers, because three guys that got drafted this year, Jacob Rodriguez, Kyle Lewis, and Trey Moore, have been really impressive. And Juice, tonight, I think Dolphins fans, It's been every day at practice, and I hate making the comparison because it's so easy to. The Texas Tech, the Red Raider uniform, all that. But the way he shoots gaps and sees things before they happen is very 54-esque, if you know what I'm talking about.
9: Yeah.
8: I'm excited to watch him lead that group of young linebackers tonight, Juice.
9: Yeah, absolutely, man. I'm looking to see what 10 does tonight. I mean, look at everything that, you know, has been talked about with him. He's been very impressive. And I think the whole key to him, the whole key of 54, my man Zach Thomas, was his preparation was incredible. And you got a guy that seems to be a student of the game, and that part right there is half the battle. You know, physical talent we know is there. The ability to separate people from the balls, it's always been there. But that preparation seems like he's got that mindset already at such a young age, man. And so I'm excited to see how many snaps he gets, how many plays he can make out there. But we've seen it all training camp long.
8: Yep.
9: He's been where he's supposed to be when he's supposed to be there. And if that happens over and over and over again, big players are going
8: to
9: come.
8: I'd be very surprised if he's not your Mike linebacker week one when the Dolphins go to Las Vegas. He has had that kind of camp. We're going to take a quick break right here. Coming up next, we'll dig more into the changes this offseason. Later, I'll give you my top three keys to this game between the Dolphins and the Commanders. You're listening to the Miami Dolphins Radio Network.
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8: We're back on the Miami Dolphins Baptist Health pregame show. Travis Wingfield alongside O.J. McDuffie getting you ready for Dolphins and Commanders. Oh, preseason week number one, 7 o'clock tonight, kickoff from Landover, Maryland. But let's still go ahead and rewind things here, Juice, and talk about the offseason so far that helped put this team together that you're going to see tonight in Washington. And I think the big story of the Dolphins offseason was the extensions for Jordan Brooks, Aaron Brewer, and Devon Achane. I wanted to pick your brain on this because you've been in locker rooms of good teams, maybe not so good teams, teams full of experienced veterans, young teams. You've been around this league quite a bit, Juice, to know. I just want to get your take on what it means when a team that is in this transition period does right by these players, by these guys that are so reliable in terms of their leadership, guys that have an example that sets the right way for the young guys. I mean, I was there, you know, to your point about not having a life, all through the offseason. Every day I saw these guys in the building getting work done. I want to ask you what impact that has, but also what it means for guys like, for instance, a Patrick Paul, a Chop Robinson, maybe even a Juju Brents, guys that are kind of scratching the surface to possibly get that next big contract for those guys. Just tell us about the impact it has when you give

0: guys you want leading your locker room. And we've had some guys in our locker room, great players, but weren't the best leaders. Look at the pedigree of these guys, though. All great leaders, man. All great guys that you want to be on your team for as long as they want to be or can be. And I think the future of these other guys, Pat Pauls, the Top Robinson, Juju, those guys, they look and see like, okay, this team is about, you know, keeping the guys that they bring in and also re-signing those guys. And so, look, we're strapped right now with money, obviously. But, man, we got money coming up, and these guys keep progressing, keep playing the way they are. I got faith in this regime that they'll take care of the guys that are taking care of this football team and doing things the right way. Now, doing things the right way just doesn't mean on the football field, Travis, as we know. You got to be in the community. You got to be doing the right things off the field. You got to be doing all the things that, you know, that they want every other young kid to come up to be able to emulate. You know, there's different organizations that have been doing this for years, and that's why they've been successful for years. We got to get, you know, guys like this, like our main guys, Brooks Brewer and Achan, and the guys underneath them to start giving us this kind of building block for all the future guys coming to this football team that can play ball but also do things the right way.
1: Yeah, it's well said. And what I like about it is you really get a sense the Dolphins know who they are right now and where they're at, right? They're not delusional about where they are in the process. And to your point, all the dead money they had, you know, going out the door this year for guys that aren't on the roster who are accounting for a large portion of your salary cap this year. So they had to be intentional about how they went about this. And, you know, I look at across the league and everyone's like, what are the Dolphins doing? They're making all these strange moves that conflict with the idea of a rebuilding team. It's like, that's not what they're doing. They're trying to retain good players that set positive examples because, again, those guys, Brooks and Brewer, they were out there every day at OTAs without those contracts, right? They wanted to be on the field for their teammates, and that's just kind of how they're wired. And when you pay guys like that compared to guys that maybe you paid in the past who maybe aren't at the walkthrough, maybe aren't at practice, maybe aren't going to the team meeting on time, it sets a certain precedent in your building. And so for this year, the Dolphins are trying to find kind of that edge, right? That hardened edge and build those calluses of a tough football team, not just on the field, but how we go about our business Monday through Saturday. And I'm really impressed by that so far.
0: Yeah, and you know what, Travis, you know that – don't think that these guys, that John Eric Sullivan and Coach Halfley didn't get some intel going in to the building about, you know, everything that goes into the building. People don't realize that, you know, guys can play ball, but then you got guys that, you know, treat the equipment staff right, that work well with the training staff, the people that cook the food for them. This building, and you know this, Travis, that building is amazing by all the people that do all the things they do to make these guys go out there and be successful. So when you get that type of intel, when they came in, I'm sure they knew which guys they wanted to keep and which guys they wanted to let go, and it didn't matter what the price was because we gave up a lot of money, you know, obviously, you know, and dead cap money. But I can tell that, you know, Brooks and Brew and Achan, those guys are guys that around the building are respected and they do things the right way, and that's the kind of guys you want to continue to be in that building, man. The people in that building don't work for you, they work with you. And I hope that a lot of these guys feel that same way.
1: Yeah, I like that a lot. And I think that it's going to continue into next offseason because you talk about the money coming up. They're going to have money to spend next year. And going back to my interview with John Eric Sullivan, I have this whole thing written down about how everything he said he wanted to accomplish, get the quarterback, win the line of scrimmage, right? Proctor, Kaczmarek, bigger receivers, the second-year defensive tackles they've got, and not just bigger up front, but on the outside. And what do you get but like five cornerbacks who were 6'1 or bigger that signed this offseason?
0: Oh,
1: setting the foundation with those pillars, getting the standard a certain way, how you do things a certain way, and then let the talent kind of trickle in after that. And I think they're going to be, you know, going back to that interview, he talked about signing impact free agents. We're not going to, you know, dilly around in the mid-tier free agency. We're really going to go all in on the big top guys like they did in Green Bay with Xavier McKinney and Josh Jacobs and Preston Smith a few years back. They were very intentional about getting the top dogs in free agency and not spending money on kind of like mid, as the kids would say,
0: right?
1: And being intentional with that and then building through the draft like we talked about earlier. So they're on the right path. I think the first year, the first offseason was very successful. We'll see how the wins and losses go this year, but I think it's a great chance for the Dolphins to put themselves in good position for 2027, hopefully, and beyond. Coming up, we have a lot more to come here, including sound from head coach Jeff Halfley. This is Miami Dolphins football.
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8: 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Tua going to be playing tonight for the Falcons. They're hosting the Broncos. 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
9: Must have been the Roman numerals.
8: It was. Yes, I should have written that out.
9: I can't read those to save my life. Oh, good for you for hanging in there.
8: It's preseason for everybody, Trav.
9: Yeah, sure is. Preseason for everybody here on the Miami Dolphins Baptist Health pregame show. I'm Travis Wingfield. That's OJ McDuffie. And Juice, earlier we talked about the youth and new free agent acquisitions in the previous segment. Earlier this week, head coach Jeff Hafley talked about where this franchise is in its team building cycle, what they can take from the preseason, and who we should expect to see on the field tonight.
10: I want our team, which is new and young, and we brought in a bunch of, as you know, free agents. We've got to go like this. So we need to experience practice together. We need to experience going into a game together, being in the locker room, coming out together, the kickoff, everything that goes into it. We got to play football. So everybody should expect to play.
7: One of the top stories of training camp has been rookie wide receiver Caleb Douglas. After being drafted in the third round of the 2026 NFL draft, Douglas finds himself atop the first Dolphins depth chart of the brand new season.
10: He's been really consistent. He's made, you know, he's made some flash plays, and then he's made some plays where, you know, he needs to catch the ball. But he's just, he's probably been one of our most consistent guys, and he showed up every day. So that's where he deserved to be at this point.
7: From a rookie on the offensive side of the football over to the defensive side, linebacker Trey Moore was a fourth-round pick who played both off-ball linebacker and down on the edge in college. Moore also found himself in a starting position on the first depth chart of the new campaign.
10: Consistency, versatility. He's done a really good job setting the edge. He can play inside linebacker. He can play outside linebacker at Sam. And then he's got the ability to rush. So he gives you a linebacker who can play all three downs. He can play in zones. He's good against the run, and he's got rush value to him. So we'll see where he's at, but I like the way he's practiced.
7: A player like Moore, who can adjust to play in the trenches but also out in space, is a calling card of the Jeff Hafley defense. If you love hearing football coaches get into the weeds of the X's and O's and player evaluation, you're going to love this soundbite about what he looks for at that linebacker position.
10: The way teams are spreading you out and forcing you to play certain zones, if I'm 10 yards away from you and Achane catches the ball in space and I'm not good at playing in space, it's going to be a very hard down for me. So the more you can get guys who can shrink the field with speed, with length, the ability to adjust laterally, right? So all of a sudden we're playing in space, you go this way, I got to be able to adjust laterally, make that play. It's become really, really important at the position. And just the overall speed of the game with the wideouts, the running backs, the tight ends, it's... there's a lot of athletes on the field right now, so we need guys who can do that on defense as well.
9: I want to start, Juice, with that last soundbite there, because we talked about Jacob Rodriguez, and he's a guy that's going to play in the middle of this defense, and I think be the green dot for this defense for a long, long time. But two guys I want to keep an eye on tonight and have you do as well are a pair of fourth-rounders, and Trey Moore and Kyle Lewis, excuse me, a couple of linebackers who are linebackers by their listed positions on the roster, but they have the ability to do so much more. I'm talking about Trey Moore and Kyle Lewis. Moore was a guy that had 15 sacks in back-to-back years at UTSA before he transferred to Texas and played a little bit off the edge and off-ball linebacker. He's been playing kind of that Sam backer, kind of like a Koamisi type of player,
11: right,
9: if you will, so far in training camp.
11: Koamisi.
9: That's a deep pull right there for the strong side linebacker position. But then Kyle Lewis is a linebacker as well, but he's more of like a weak side linebacker in base who plays the big nickel. He can be a safety who comes down and plays that fifth defensive back position. And just hearing Jeff Hafley talk about that, the linebackers in space and how important it is for his defense. He actually cut the reporter off who asked that question and said, it's huge. Like he was so excited to talk about it. But I just look at the way this roster was constructed on defense, Juice, because, you know, you're going to hear about the edge being too light right now. The secondary's thin. I think those are fair criticisms. But, Juice, when I look at this linebacker room, there is so much versatility beyond Jordan Brooks, beyond Jacob Rodriguez, and these two young guys, Trey Moore and Kyle Lewis, get a good look at them tonight. Because I think they're going to be players in this defense for a long, long time.
11: You know, Travis, this is today's day and age type of linebacker. It really is, man. You have to be hybrid. You have to be versatile. You have to be able to run and make plays in space. These running backs are so good and open. Look, we grew up playing football. Whenever they do some of these drills, one-on-one drills, and you got one-on-one with a running back and a linebacker or the defender, it's tough as hell on the defense, man. It really is. You got guys that can get guys to the ground. You talk about length. You talk about speed. You talk about guys that are dialed in, like, you know, when they get these opportunities. And these young dudes are doing it. They really are. Trey Moore, you know, Kyle Lewis, of course, we talked about Rodriguez some. These guys are today's linebackers that can run, they can tackle, they can cover, and you have to have that. So many different groupings that come out there on the football field now where you got to be able to stay with some guys that can tackle, you know. 12 personnel out there a lot. You know, you see a lot of 12 anymore. There's a lot of 11. But you see a lot of 12 of these two tight ends, bro. And you got to have some linebackers that can make tackles because they still can run the football. But you also got some guys that can cover. And I think that's what they've done a great job. What he said about Trey Moore was in there. He does it all.
9: Yeah.
11: I mean, Trey not only covers, he tackles, but he rushes, you know. And we know that Kyle Lewis has got it. And absolutely, he's going to be a beast, man. He's at a size where he's not too small to play linebacker, but he's also at a speed where he can cover and do a lot of different things. And we talked about Rodriguez already. I mean, great job in going out and getting three linebackers, you know, that can, you know, obviously that can hopefully play sooner than later, but also can go out there and contribute on this football team, man. So, yeah, I'm loving the linebacker room. And I guess, you know, a lot of guys that are already in that room, they better be a little concerned. Be a little concerned because they got some dudes that are chomping at the bit to take their positions.
9: I mean, quite frankly, I think both right now, Tyrell Dotson and Willie Gay are in battles with these guys that I think the rookies are kind of taking the upper hand at this point in time right now, Juice. Long way to go. Well,
11: you know why, too, Travis, because these guys are doing things the right way. It seems like they're always in the right place at the right time, and that's more important than anything than making plays. You know, we've heard Coach talk about some of that stuff. If these guys are where they're supposed to be when they're supposed to be there, that'll take your defense a long way, because if they're doing that right now and they're thinking about it, imagine when they get it all in their brain and they just react to it. There's going to come a time where, like any other position on the football field, that position is going to slow down. They're going to see things so vividly, and that's when these guys are going to be even more dangerous.
9: And to bring it back to the first segment, what I like about this room is all those guys, they get a look to Jordan Brooks for the example.
11: Absolutely.
9: It's not like it was previous years where the guy that was the example was maybe not doing the right things he should be doing to set the young players on the right path.
11: Yeah, that part.
9: And what makes tonight fun to me is you have this vast defensive menu from this coach, and I don't think we're going to see Jeff Hafley empty the kitchen sink tonight. I think that's kind of goes against what his beliefs are right now at this stage of the calendar. But those guys are going to be part of all those sub packages they have. And if you're looking to see guys are going to contribute come September, I think they're going to be on the field a lot tonight. And just to make one more point about something you said, if you are a true football sicko like me, you talked about covering backs one-on-one in coverage. Go watch Kyle Lewis one-on-one at the Senior Bowl. Like, the guys couldn't catch a pass on him, Juice. Right. Linebackers versus running backs is supposed to be a mismatch, and he put those guys on. He shut them out in the entire
11: I didn't know
9: practice.
11: I didn't know you were sick there, man. I got
9: to
11: be.
9: When it comes to football.
11: Okay, all right.
9: That's how it goes. We got plenty more to come here, including sound from quarterback Malik Willis and linebacker Jordan Brooks. That's all next. You're listening to the Miami Dolphins Radio Network.
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7: Dude, those reads are tough, man.
8: It's all new. It's all the first time. Man. It's all the first time.
11: Big word like mayonnaise, man. Big word like mayonnaise right
7: kidding
11: there.
7: Me. Thanks for taking those over, Will. I appreciate you,
11: yeah,
7: man.
11: Yeah, heck yeah. I would have stumbled all over that. We'd be into the next segment if I had to read that one.
8: There's even a phonetic spelling here, and I still got it wrong.
7: Roman numerals, phonetic spelling, mayonnaise.
11: Preseason game number one.
7: We are back here on the Miami Dolphins Baptist Health pregame show. Travis Wingfield and OJ McDuffie about 90 minutes from kickoff. Does that mean we have inactives? I'll have to pull that up here in just 1 second on the other side of our audio here. I think, is that how it works?
11: Everybody's got to be active, aren't they?
7: Well, I mean, it used to be like a list of 40 guys that were down.
11: Oh, okay.
7: Because back
11: when
7: it was like, you know, Tua, Ramsey, all those guys would sit out, right? But now...
11: Travis, you're active tonight. Can you get there in time for kickoff?
7: It is a two-hour flight, I learned. I thought it was a lot longer than that, but two-hour quick flight right up the coast there.
11: Catch the second half
7: of the game. I'll be out there for maybe kicking some field goals or something. We talked a lot about the pillars of this team and being part of the pillars going forward, and nobody on this team embodies that more than what the Dolphins want to be than linebacker Jordan Brooks. He talked with the media following Wednesday's joint practice about the coaching points for the week in Washington.
2: That was the main thing that, you know, have really wanted us to come in with. Physical mindset. Obviously, we're not tackling, but thudding up, stopping the ball carrier in the hole, being sound in the run game, that was the biggest emphasis, and I thought we came out doing that early.
7: Brooks was so excited when the Dolphins selected Jacob Rodriguez out of his alma mater at Texas Tech that he hopped in his car and drove to the Dolphins facility after the pick was announced back in April. Now, he's seeing a player who's doing the exact same things for the Dolphins that he did as a Red Raider.
2: He's been great, man. Another smart rookie. Playing Mike, you got to be smart. I think he's been ascending each practice, getting better and better, getting more and more comfortable. And he's also taking some leadership, you know, controlling and taking control of his huddle. And that's the biggest thing I've been seeing from him lately. And so I'm excited to see his growth.
7: The leader of the offense is new quarterback Malik Willis. He's flashed some big-time potential this camp, but for him, he's focused on the daily grind and making those incremental improvements.
20: I feel like I just try to continue to work on everything, taking it one day, one play, one practice at a time, and figuring out where I can keep getting better. And nobody's perfect, so we always got stuff to get better.
7: Part of that growth at the quarterback position comes in a managerial aspect. Willis, a first-time starter, is taking full advantage of his opportunity and bringing the most he can both on the field and as a leader in the locker room.
20: We got to understand this is a business, and we got to take what we do personal. We got to take pride in it, and we got to do it to the best of our ability, regardless if we're calling plays to beat the defense or not. We're not calling plays to beat the defense. We're calling plays that we want to use throughout the year, and we're trying to get better at those plays. And whether we win the down or not, are we doing everything that we can do to execute the play call? Are we doing our job on the O-line? Are we doing our job at the receiver? Are you at the right depth, regardless if I have to check it down or it's a touchdown? Is everybody doing the right thing? That's what it's about, building confidence in those things. So when we get in those moments and we need them, we just revert to our training.
7: And we're going to talk more about Malik Willis's skill set here in just a second. But, Juice, I want to ask you about this idea and kind of this theory that I have, because
9: I've seen the conversation around Malik Willis a lot this offseason, and why the Dolphins would go out and get the quarterback. Why would you not build up an established roster first, then drop the quarterback in? And hearing some of that and hearing some about Malik Willis's leadership abilities, I have this belief, Juice, that quarterbacks that go the tougher route and have to kind of play through some adversity, you know, opposed to playing 3 years at Alabama where everything's kind of, you know, you got a five-star group of receivers and a perfect offensive line, yeah, or Ohio State or wherever you want to say, like a blue blood program. I'm talking about Josh Allen at Wyoming, right? Getting his butt kicked every Saturday. Right. Patrick Mahomes at Texas Tech before they got good. I think being battle tested is valuable. And I have this take that Malik Willis going through this season with the Dolphins as kind of the leader of the offense and getting through what could be a tough season, I think it's going to provide a whole bunch of value for this team going forward and his leadership ability as well.
11: Yeah, I mean, we talked about the other guys. We talked about Brooks and, you know, and Brew and Achan, those signings. But this signing right here is also a character guy, too, that you wanted to get in that locker room. You know, these guys have been around, you know Malik Willis for, 2 years already. Yeah. When he was in Green Bay, and now you get an opportunity to get a guy like that in your locker room, and you know he's going to be transformative in there in terms of the attitude, the leadership, the way he goes about his business, and that's important. It really is. You got a guy in Malik that, you know, invited all the guys up to Northern Florida, you know, between, you know, the last, you know, practice and between before the before training camp, and, you know, a lot of guys went up there. You got a guy that's willing to do whatever it takes to make this team better. And what I love about him is his humility, bro. He really is a guy that's out there that has gone through it like he talked about. Went to a small school, had an opportunity someplace, got another opportunity somewhere else. And now he's got an opportunity now to finally lead a football team. And I think he's taking the bull by the horns, man. I'm excited to see how on him, he on the offensive side of the football, like Achan and Brew, how they can transform this offense, because they're so young. That's so much to work on. But having those guys like that, it's important for this team if we're going to get better.
9: I mean, talk about Devon Achane, man. Think about taking a defender out of the box for him now, because you cannot sleep on the quarterback keeper out the backside. We'll talk about that more in just one second. But I loved hearing about the meeting he kind of held before the joint practices. And to your point about what kind of guy he is, remember back when he was at the scouting combine, there was a video of him handing out clothes to a homeless person. Like, it just kind of speaks to the quality of character that he has. And he talked about, like, not even going to Publix because he doesn't want to be out in public. He just wants to kind of stay at home and chill. So you kind of
11: go to Publix after wins.
9: That's right.
11: I know that rule. You know, if we lose, you won't see me at Publix. You know, we didn't have DoorDash or Uber Eats back then either, man. So I just went hungry all week.
9: I love when you get onto those tangents like that, man. It's my favorite part of the entire show. But I do want to hear you talk about Malik Willis' skill set. We'll do that in a couple of segments. But coming up next, Juice and I are going to talk about some of the things we saw at training camp out in Miami Gardens. Later, Jimmy and Joe join us for our Fins Roundtable. All of that ahead. This is Miami Dolphins football.
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9: This is the Miami Dolphins Baptist Health pregame show. 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Alongside former Finns wide receiver O.J. McDuffie, I'm Travis Wingfield. We've been camping the summer, Juice. Had you come out to camp a couple of times. And I like having you out there for those walkthroughs. Just kind of looking through the concepts and stuff, getting some information. Taking it over to practice and watching them go out there. We've had a good time out there the last couple of days.
11: Yeah, you know what, Travis, and you hit me to some new things, man, that some of those other guys weren't paying attention to. You know, when they do the walkthrough inside the bubble, whatever it might be, they're going over some plays that we're going to see, and then we can actually go out there and watch them go out there and execute those plays, and they go out there and do team. As we both know, you know, Coach Halfley's more about team and not seven-on-sevens and all the other crap that, you know, some people go out there and they want to do. He wants to go out there and do live stuff right there, man. So, yeah, it was fun out there. And how about this, Will and Travis? Will too, because Travis didn't tell me about how these big ass fans they have out there.
9: They're literally called that.
11: That's what they're called. I'm not cursing on. That's what they're called. But these fans, like, you go down, you know, a few rows, man, and it's like Club Med out there, bro. We were sitting up top, sweating and stuff, man. I said, I'm not going back out there. It's too hot. Then I go down there, come back to the next practice, and Travis is like 10 rows down. And, man, you can sit out there all day, man. So, yeah, it's, you know, watching what they did in the bubble when they take it to the field was a lot of fun because you had me hip to that, man. That was good for me to go out there and see, all right, we saw them walk through this. Let me see how they execute it now against team.
9: Right in the middle of that section, you got to be right there. But don't tell anybody that because it's a secret for us. I guess I just told the entire radio audience.
11: Yeah.
9: But you know what? Yeah, it's a few people.
11: My family in Ohio is listening.
9: There you go. All right, Juice, I'm going to hit you with some rapid fire training camp takeaways real quick. I'm going to skip the quarterback one that I wrote down because we're going to talk about Malik in the next segment. Does that sound good to you?
11: Yes, sir.
9: And I also talked about Caleb Douglas. I'm going to go ahead and erase that one, too.
11: Okay.
9: We already talked about him.
11: Right,
9: so jumping on,
11: hold on,
9: quarterback, receiver, onto the offensive line play, and something I'm looking forward to here. But it was Malik Willis and what he does for the offense and Caleb Douglas for the first two takeaways. We're skipping that, coming back to the offensive line, right. And it's the guard play. And it's the growth of Jonas Avaiinaia and Caden Proctor and how both those guys have shown improvement within the same practices. I told you guys a story before we went on the air here about how they both got whipped on their first rep of one-on-one periods back in Washington and then came back the next two or three reps and were awesome and just kind of corrected the things they got wrong. Those two guys, Juice, if they're good players this year with Paul and we got Brew and Austin Jackson, this offensive line can be pretty good, man.
11: Man, I'm looking forward to it, man. And they're big as hell, man. I love how the size of this offensive line, but those two guys right there are critical. They really are. We know we have in Patrick Paul. We know we have in Aaron Brewer. And when Austin Jackson's out there and he's healthy, we know we have there. Moving Savinaya to the right side seems like it's been comfortable for him. He feels like he's at home over there, which I really, really like. And then Caden Proctor, he's going to be a beast no matter where we put him. But, you know, that jump we talked about for anybody coming from, no matter where you played in college to the pro game, especially playing a position you didn't play last year, is going to be tough. But he's making that adjustment flawlessly, in my opinion. If we can get those five guys with these young two guys at guard playing well, then we got an opportunity to be something better than what most people think. You got a chance to run the football, which gives you a chance to shorten football games, which gives you a chance to win games at the end. But these young guys at guard, I'm excited about what their upside is going to be. I really am.
9: That's the upside of the team. I think the running game up front, the physicality of this team is its absolute upside. And I think Jones is one of the most important players to watch tonight, because I feel like it's kind of like when you hit balls in the driving range and you feel good about it, and then you go to the first tee, and it's like, oh, no, here we are again, and you kind of get nervous. Yeah. Like, I want to see him in live action, see him translate those skills over. And something else that's going to help this run game juice is the additions at tight end, man. Will Kaczmarek, every day in practice, put somebody on their butt. Seydou Traore looks incredibly smooth catching the football, but also his run game detail has been super advanced. I think Ben Sims had a great camp. He's playing fullback and tight end. Obviously, we know about Greg Dulcich. I think this tight end room juice can help take this run game to a different level this year than what it was last
11: year. Man, we want to run the football. When you've got a running back like Devon Achane, you got Ollie and you got Wright, you want to run the football. You got a quarterback that can run as well. Winning football, especially late in the season, is going to be about the ability to run the football, in December and January. When you got Kaczmarek, you got Dulcich, you got Traore, those guys, if they can show the ability to block, we can say we're running the football and people won't be able to stop it. That's important when it comes to a four-minute offense, at the end of a football game. They know we're going to run it and they can't stop it. Kaczmarek, I'm so glad he's in the NFL now, because he gave us fits when he's at Ohio State against my Nittany Lions, man. And so put his big butt, on the end, the fifth tackle, whatever the hell you want to call it, and just run behind those guys, man. I'm excited about that part of the game. We've got some options when it comes to the physicality of football, and adding those two guys, is going to be good. And Traore's been a surprise. I didn't know what kind of football player he'd be coming from overseas.
9: He's played really well.
11: And he's playing really good. He's adapted to the game here. And, they're excited about it and making plays like you talked about, catching the rock, running routes, and in the run game. That's going to be fun to watch.
9: That's a key area for me tonight, because they really struggled in the joint practice to get moving off the edge. But Washington was doing so much changing landmarks and moving the point of attack at the line of scrimmage. I think it kind of threw the guys off. I'm curious to watch them in a game tonight. Also up front on defense, man, I like what I've seen from Grant, Biggers, and Phillips. Chop Robinson looks like a different player to me, Juice. He has more power to his game this year. How they can mix and match those guys in different fronts, really curious to watch that this year. We've seen it so far at training camp. I want to see it come the game.
11: Man, you got to have these big guys make that next step. It really is, man, because, they get into a situation where, they like we talked about, they play big-time college football, but now it's bigger football, the biggest football you can play, and, going to get some grown men out there. And these guys have now had an opportunity to realize that it takes a little bit more than what you did against the Penn States, the Ohio States, the whatever they might have played against in this league, and they're showing what they can do, man. And the fact that you can bring in all these guys alongside Zach Sealer, man, we've got some guys up front that are going to be doing a great job to protect and help those linebackers we talked about earlier.
9: Yeah, so Sealer's going to be down for a couple of weeks, so a chance for all those guys to take the bull by the horns and run with it here. I talked about the linebacker room at length. This is one of my takeaways. I'm going to go ahead and wipe that one out as well and finish up here at the cornerback spot, where the depth, and quite frankly across the roster, Juice, it's not deep. It's not a deep roster. That's what happens when you have 70% of your cap on guys that aren't here anymore. You just kind of have to deal with it. It's not a deep roster. It's inexperienced. That's very true at corner and at safety. It's a tough way to make it through an NFL season, but the biggest challenge, I think, is that for Jeff Hafley, finding a way to get through this when injuries happen, when guys aren't performing up to their standard. It's going to be a challenging part of this year is the depth of this football team and the experience.
11: Yeah, well, Jeff Hafley knows corners. He knows secondary. He knows defense. So in half, I trust that they'll figure out a way to get it done somehow, some way. If we got to get it done up front with the front seven and then protect the back end, that'll be it. These linebackers are really good. Put guys in tough down and distance where we can play a little bit off, man. I think that, they'll find a way to make it work. But these young guys, they're going to step up somehow. Marshall Jr., he's going to have to do well. Juju's got to get healthy. Hell, I like Ethan Bonner. I think he's been playing pretty well as well. Within a system, I think our guys are going to be fine. As long as they can play within a system. How many times, Travis, before we go to break here, how many times have we gone out there where we see Waddle and Tyreek last year versus some third-string corner or a second-string corner, and we don't take advantage of that at all? It doesn't matter how talented another team might be. If our guys can play within the system, they'll be able to go out there and make plays and keep everything in front of them. We should be all right.
9: You took that straight from Drive Time, because I made the point so many times this offseason about how if they can stop the run and get to their sub packages on defense, that's where they can really kind of unfurl more of their specialty in terms of the Kyle Lewis's, the Trey Moore's of the world, and Chris Johnson can be moved all over the formation too, so you have options.
11: Yeah, I did steal that from Drive Time.
9: To get into the sub package. No, I didn't mean to say steal, man. That's a good podcast. That's my bad. We'll take a break right there and come back and resort ourselves here. It's preseason for everybody. Coming up next, I've got my top three keys this week to this week's games, I should say, between the Dolphins and the Commanders. This is Miami Dolphins football.
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8: 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The Bengals over the Lions 16-14. Steelers over the Packers 28-9. Patriots and Colts tied at 13. Black. Cardinals 27-14 over the Raiders. 27-7 Chargers over the Texans. And the Titans beat the 49ers 19-13. Now back to Travis and OJ on the Miami Dolphins Baptist Health pregame show.
9: He said it best. The Miami Dolphins Baptist Health pregame show rolls on. I'm Travis Wingfield. That's OJ McDuffie alongside me here. We got keys, Juice. I mean, you know, are you looking for a win tonight? You hoping for a win? Does it matter
11: to
9: you?
11: I'm always looking for a dub, man. I'm always looking for a dub no matter what. So, I mean, just it could be ugly. It might not be the prettiest thing, but I'm always looking for a dub, Trav. Always. That's my kids, man. My kids can't win at anything with me, against me. I don't give them any dubs up. I'm trying to get a... And especially at my age, any dub I can get is a big dub.
9: We just started playing board games as a family.
11: You're not letting them win.
9: I know. No, I have not. No,
11: not. Sorry. Candyland.
9: Sorry is the in-vogue game right now. And my kids love when you get the sorry card to knock them off the space, how you can kick them off. And I did that one time, and now it's a thing where we boot the piece all the way across the room. So, I think we've played three times, and your boy's 3-0.
11: There we go.
9: Against the wife and my 6-year-old and my 3-year-old.
11: You got to earn dubs.
9: 3-year-old's not very good. He doesn't know what he's doing yet, but a 6-year-old, she's locked in. So, 3-year-old's going down. I got three keys for the game here. The keys to the game, this week's keys to the game, are brought to you by Toyota of Hollywood. Number one, Juice, we kind of talked about it off the top. I want to see a clean operation from a fundamentals, an execution, and a discipline standpoint. Let's not be misaligned. Let's not bust coverages. Let's not talk about miscommunications all the time. Let's not run the wrong routes. Be on your details. Tackle well, and play hard football.
11: You know, Travis, you know how much that chafed my, you know what, last year. You know,
9: miscommunication,
11: Juice. Zero excuse, to not know, what the play assignment is, where you're supposed to align, the snap count. And then once the play starts, what to do. The adjustments, they're going to be tough a lot of times because, defense is going to try to be tricky as well, man. But you got to, the rest of it, man, you got to keep the rest of that very, very clean. And I think this team is starting off the right way with that.
9: Looking forward to watching them get their first action under Jeff Hafley. For me, number two is to seize the day. Carpe diem, Juice. Carpe Ethan Bonner, A.J. Green. We just talked about in the last segment. A.J. Green, Alex Austin, Michael Taff, Caleb Douglas, Trey Moore, Jacob Rodriguez, Jalen Wright. There's all kinds of guys that have a chance to put their best foot forward for significant jobs to be won tonight. And that cornerback spot is wide open with the injuries. The rookie stars who are already on the depth chart with Moore and Douglas. Keep it going, man. Jalen Wright has been far and away to me running back to this camp. Keep that stuff rolling. Seize the day, Juice.
11: Yeah, you know what, man? There's so many opportunities as a young team. And, we got a lot of one-year prove-it guys out there as well. 21 picks in the last 2 years, bro.
9: Yeah.
11: And some of those, so many chances out there for these guys to go out there and make them. So go out there and make them. This is the best. It kind of happened when Jimmy Johnson came. you know, we had a lot of guys, a lot of young guys. We got rid of a lot of veterans, and a lot of young guys came in and proved themselves, man. This is the great opportunity for these guys to go out there. And all these one-year guys came here with an opportunity because, you know, we were strapped, you know, with the salary cap. But also, you know, this is a team that needed help. And so they've got an opportunity as well. So all the young guys, the one-year guys, great opportunity right here.
9: My family heard the sorry segment. They were listening to the show. Caroline got very excited, apparently. But, hey, you're still winless, Caroline, so you got to keep coming at the big dog, you know? Teach you how to play that game, but you ain't getting no dubs off me. My third key to the game tonight, show me who this team is going to be under Jeff Hafley. Tough, right? He talked about it, tough. Yeah. A team that plays for each other, a team that loves each other, and he wants to coach you that way, and that's how he can coach you tough. I want to come away from this game and say that's a physical football team, Juice. And I guess what I would put to you as far as a question goes, what do you want to see tonight that would tell you when the game ends and you come away from it, you say, man, that's a physical football team. What would that look like for you on this field tonight?
11: Yeah, I want to see a couple guys get smacked in the mouth. I really do, man. I want to see the offensive line moving people. I want to see the defensive guys hitting some people. You know, we have to be a physical team. And, you know, this team, this group, this regime is cut from the NFC North cloth. You know what I mean? So these guys are going to go out there and they got to want to hit. No matter whether we have the skill level against some team, we can be physical against teams, and that's going to pay off in December and January, because that's when the physicality really steps in when it comes to football, man. So I want to see guys flying around, hitting somebody in the mouth. I want to see some guys get hit and bounce back up, spin the ball. That was me back in the day. Show them the first down sign, but show them that we ain't no punks, man. That's what I want to see tonight.
9: Show up and compete, and it kind of takes me back. You talking about January football, man? Like, first thing John Eric Sullivan said, they got aggregated from the interview I did with him, was fast gets slow, but big does not get small.
11: It does not.
9: And they have really taken on that moniker this offseason.
11: I remember you did that with him.
9: I was sitting there in that interview being like, keep going. Tell me more. Tell me more about this. This is great. This is great stuff you're talking about right now. So I think we get our first look at that here tonight, and what we're going to be under Jeff Hafley. I cannot wait to see it. We're about an hour away from kickoff right now. Next hour, I go one-on-one with Dolphins quarterback Juju Brents, and as always, Jimmy and Joe will join us later on for our Fins Roundtable. Hour two of the pregame show starts right now on the Miami Dolphins Radio Network.
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9: This is the Miami Dolphins Baptist Health pregame show alongside former Fins wide receiver O.J. McDuffie. I am Travis Wingfield. We are about an hour away from the start of the 2026 campaign for your Miami Dolphins. And Juice, I'm on Twitter right now. I see a picture of Malik Willis wearing the full getup. So it looks like we're going to get him tonight at some point, or I should say to start the game, for at least a few snaps out there. And I imagine that means plenty more stars will play in this game as well. So looking forward to that. And with that, I can finally get into the monologue, the segment here. I wanted to talk about the Dolphins quarterbacks. That work for you? I'm going to go ahead and riff here for a little bit. So I want to take you guys on just a real brief journey. And Juice, you've been there with me on this, but I want to take you back to December when the Dolphins season was cratering last year. They had benched the recently highly paid quarterback, and it was so obvious to me, quite frankly, in week one, that the end was near for Tua, Juice. He just didn't look like the same player to me out there on that field in 2025. And when you're on the hook for that kind of coin and you win seven games, it's very tough to find a solution the following season to the quarterback position. You typically have to go through a year where you're kind of in the forest, lost in the wilderness, before you can even really address the position in a way that provides promise for the fan base. But then comes this backup from the Packers, who got two full games in miserable December weather last year in the north. And all he did was post a combined 138 passer rating in those two games, a pair of rushing touchdowns, nearly 100 yards on the ground to go with 500-plus passing yards. And that's a continuation of who he's been and spot duty for the Packers the last two seasons. And Juice, when I pull up that tape, I'll never forget it. It was Quinn Ewers' first start for the Miami Dolphins. Malik had just painted a masterpiece the night before on Saturday Night Football. And I find myself in the press box 3 hours pregame watching his tape, telling anybody who will listen, you guys see this quarterback? By the way, he's a free agent next year if you're interested in that. And when he was available at a reduced cost of the big-time starting quarterbacks, about half as much as what you pay the big dogs right now, I knew the Dolphins had to pounce. And that's what the Dolphins brass, who, mind you, had been around him for the last 2 years every single day to see how this cat works, they agree with that thought. So they find all the pennies they can find in the couch cushions around the building and basically spent the entirety of their free agent kitty on this one player. It was Malik Willis, the biggest draft class in the NFL, and then a bunch of minimum salaries in terms of veteran free agents. Because when you can lock in a franchise quarterback at that rate, you'd be foolish not to do it. And that's exactly what I think the Dolphins have done here, Juice. They found the 26-year-old with tools that are as good as anybody in the league. You've seen it out there on that field. They are impressive. The way he can throw the football, the way he can run. A guy that has spent 4 years developing his game. And when I get out there for camp, I just see this guy who is about to take the league by storm, Juice, and become the next household name that you see on all the pregame graphics, the commercials. And every single Sunday, you see the guy that they put on the tickets, the murals around town. I think Malik Willis is that good. And I think we'll look back at this move in a year as one of the best moves the Dolphins organization has made in a long, long time, Juice.
11: Travis, I could not agree more, man. I'm so pumped. I really am pumped about what Malik Willis can do, man. And, you know, we've seen it out there during training camp. We've seen the growth throughout training camp. You know, just day to day out there has been just absolutely amazing, man. You hit on everything with this guy. You know, all the talent needed to play quarterback in this league. Smart, athletic, strong, big arm, hungry for what happened to him in his last 2 years, you know, in the league. And most importantly, a true leader, a leader of men, man. And he's an alpha male, and he's humble. And I think that when you get in that locker room, guys will follow a guy like Malik Willis because he's going to do things the right way. And that's the most important thing. We talk about leadership in that locker room. You want your best players to be your best leaders. I think that's what we got in Malik Willis.
9: I couldn't say any better than that. I think it's also going to look better in a game than what it does in practices, too, because, you know, I've watched camp pretty much every year that I've been here, too, has been the quarterback. And this is no knock on Tua, but when the pass rush gets close, you hear the beat guys yell, sack, he's down, like, sack, right? Yeah. It's game's over.
11: Right.
9: But, and then now they're watching this guy do it, and he's stepping up and stepping out, and he's moving and making plays. And I keep hearing the sack talk, and I'm like, you guys ain't seen this dude play before.
11: Because
9: he ain't getting sacked on that, man. You know, Chop was talking about that play in the scrimmage where he tags him off with one hand on the hip, saying, I got him for sure. No, the hell you didn't.
11: No, you didn't.
9: No, you absolutely did not, because he is not going down on that. So I think when he gets into a game situation like tonight, and I don't want to see him get hit or even pressured, but it's probably going to happen at some point. I think he'll show you some of the stuff we're talking about. And Juice, the way he has opened up access to the outside part of the field, that's another thing about Tua. Like, anticipation, accuracy, didn't really stretch the outside part of the field. This guy can put the ball wherever the hell he wants, whenever he wants, from any platform, Juice. It's fun to watch. You've seen it.
11: Yeah, he makes all the throws. He really does, man. And, you know, the one throw that we keep seeing over and over from this week, you know, avoiding the sack, rolling to his right, throwing that dot to Caleb Douglas, you know, and we saw that one live and in person. I know you did, but I was actually at that one too. And
9: that's
11: were
9: when
11: like,
9: you turn around
11: whoa.
9: Look at me. Yeah, that's the
11: yeah,
9: one.
11: We were like, that was a whoa moment. I think that we're going to get a lot of those. I just want to make sure, you know, he's not trying. Just don't try to do too much, Malik. Yep. You know, I want you to protect yourself at all times too, like a boxer or a UFC guy, whatever it might be, man. But same time, though. He is. He's going to be dynamic. And the fact that you said those last two starts, what he did in those last two starts and the spot play that he had, his numbers are ridiculous, man. Give my man a full 17-game season, and we're going to see what happens, man. And here's the thing. He's working with a lot of young guys, you know, especially on the outside. If we ever get him some weapons on the outside as well, and or hopefully these guys develop into some guys that he can count on, bro, it's going to be fun to see where Malik Willis goes after what he went through in Tennessee and after leaving Green Bay.
9: Yeah, I love the idea that he's the top guy in terms of chasing that carrot, right? He got his money. He got paid. He'll be okay for the rest of his life, but I think he wants a lot more than that. I think you're going to see that play out this year. Yeah. He'll make some mistakes. He threw a pick six in practice where it was like a little spot route between the hook defender and the curl flat defender, and the curl flat defender did a great job of driving on the route and kind of jumping in front of Malik Washington, and there was like a bang-bang play, kind of like the pick in the Super Bowl a couple years ago, or I should say, 10, 12 years ago now, the Malcolm Butler play. Right. It was like that, and then the pick six came back, and so I think you'll see that at times. Like, he'll have to kind of work his way through some of that stuff because he just doesn't have the reps, you know, in season to really, you know, lean on in his past. So I think he'll have some of those mistakes, but man, I think Dolphins fans are in for an absolute treat because they're going to see playmaking at the position like they haven't seen. I mean, I don't want to go.
11: We've never seen it.
9: In a long time. Yeah,
11: we don't have not that skill set. You know, I talked about the fact that I think Jay Feeler was the most athletic guy that we've had before this.
9: But
11: Jay didn't have, you know, Malik's arm strength, you know, and his ability to move around. So, you know, this guy is built perfectly for today's football game in the NFL. The ability to run, the smart leader, and that arm strength, man. I watch him just zip the rock around the yard, man. It's like so effortless, bro. And I'm just, wow. I mean, sky's the limit for this guy. And I hope this is his last stop in the NFL.
9: This is why I can't wait for you to watch him, man. Because I've watched so many games with you, and we're watching Lamar do his thing, right? And I can just see in Juice's face, like, I want that on the Dolphins so bad. And he didn't have anything close to that in the past handful of years. And again, no making knocks, but you're going to see a much, much different quarterback this year. Under center for the Miami Dolphins. Let's talk about some weather. 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Upgrade today with USA. 81 degrees and cloudy, Will? 81 degrees and cloudy.
11: We can run all day in there. Play all day in there right there.
9: Looks like a little bit of maybe possible rain in the forecast. A little bit of drizzle. I don't know. Looks
11: all
9: a little gray
11: wet
9: out
11: ball
9: there.
11: Drills there. Let's go.
9: A little wet, a little muggy, a little warm up there in D.C.
11: It's going to rain here on occasion for a game, we'll be all right.
9: Every single day in August, it sure does. Coming up next, I go one-on-one with Dolphins cornerback Juju Brents. This is Miami Dolphins football.
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9: My day is complete. I'm going home. See you guys. Approaching kickoff from Northwest Stadium, this is the Miami Dolphins Baptist Health pregame show. Travis Wingfield alongside OJ McDuffie. Earlier this week, I caught up with Dolphins cornerback Juju Brents for Dolphins HQ.

0: repeating the one that put the football on top of the garbage can, you have to break and then go back and get it. What's the benefit for you of those heavily competing, you know, individual periods?
1: Nah, that's great. I don't think we did that drill maybe like 3 or 4 times in the spring. I don't think I lost not one rep. And then today, Marcus, he was chirping at me. That got me on it. But it's great, though. It's great. You know, guys went out there like wanting to win. So just having ways to where we're doing intentional drills while also getting the competition aspect out of it is great.
0: This particular practice, I noticed Jeff Hafley was kind of hovering around the DBs, which is his trade, right? He coached DBs. What's he like on that field from a DB perspective when he has all that expertise? What's it like playing in front of the head coach who has the expertise in your position group?
1: Yeah, he's smart and he's savvy. I think it's great for us in the back end, being able to have a head coach who, you know, he has a heavy defensive background mindset and just like his way of thinking. Especially like our coaches, we got great individual coaches as well, but when the head coaches, you know, kind of have him in your back pocket as well, he's seen a lot of ball. So we're going out there, and like you said, you've seen him hovering over us, he's giving us little pointers and whatnot, giving situational downs before we're going out there on the field and competing against the offense. Like, it's been good.
0: He had an answer in a press conference the other day where he was asked about what's a non-negotiable for you at the cornerback position, and he was direct to the point about not getting stuck on blocks. I'm sure you've heard that a few times now and then. Has he brought it up in meetings? I'm sure he talks to you guys about it a lot.
1: Yeah, he got a pet peeve. One of them is not getting in the huddle. That's a big one, which we all know about. Make sure we get to the huddle. It's not like college. You need to look over and get a signal. Whatnot. Make sure you're in the huddle, and it's non-negotiable. Like, you got to get off blocks. You got to be physical on the outside end. So make sure we just show up, whether it's crack or place, or like you said, getting off blocks.
0: Yeah, I've been watching those cracker plays and some of the crack toss plays on the offense too. Have been fun to watch. But within that answer, he talked about how you can tell about how tough a team is by how physical the corners, how much the corners want to come up and tackle. When you hear that, what do you think about how that the cornerback room in particular fits this team's ideology with what he's talking about?
1: I love it. I've always been a physical cornerback, and I think we got guys who are like-minded as well. It's like the way I kind of been coached is like always just running through the smoke. Like, you don't know what's going to be on the other side of the smoke, but running through it. So the same thing when you got a lot of things flying, you got guys coming around the edge, like, just run through it. And I think it's been a good reminder for our guys. Like, we got guys who are not shy away from contact. And we don't really got a lot of corners who really too small, like on the outside end, not our nickels. So I think it kind of fits to our game, and it's going to be good for us just showing up.
0: But even the smaller guys, they play big too. Watching that. Thanks. Let's go over to the offensive side real quick because, again, the show is not going to come out today, but at this practice in particular, Malik was really, he was dialing it up, man. He was throwing some shots out there. What makes him so tough to defend from your perspective?
1: The arm strength is one thing for sure. You can't take a play off because they hit you, they ducking, and then you may have one where it's just like, okay, he's going to show that arm strength. So you got to be on it every single play, especially play action. He's just savvy. You can just tell, like, he makes some crazy throws. Like, it was maybe 3 practices ago where I was guarding Malik Washington on the post. And, like, I felt like I was diving on it where I had a pick, but he kind of sailed, and it was, like, right behind me. And I was like, ain't no way. But, like, it's just great play by him.
0: I'm laughing because I know exactly what you're talking about, and I compare it to like when you're playing like football in recess back in elementary. Like, there's no way this kid can get it over my head.
1: Like, there's no way.
0: And they do.
1: I'm seeing it. I'm like, okay, good job.
0: Yeah, I'm sure that some of those out routes too, where it's like he can't get it. He's not going to get it here. That's right over your head. Speaking of the passing game, how about the receiver room? You go up against these guys every single day. What about that room stands out? Maybe some individuals, maybe some collective talents. What have you seen from the receivers so far?
1: It's very versatile. Very versatile. We have a lot of guys who are kind of short and compact. And then we have some guys, you got like CDs, Terrence Marshall, we get Jalen Turbitt outside, even Jalen Rieger. He's another guy that's been showing up lately where they're a little bit bigger, but can move like the smaller guys. You got the shorter guys where it's like very speedy, 2-2, those type of guys. So I would say it's versatile and they kind of complement each other pretty well.
0: So John Eric Sullivan talked about Caleb Douglas and the ability to drop the hips and drop the weight at 6'4". Is that something you've seen out there so far from the rookie?
1: Yeah, he's savvy. He is savvy. I think just him when Malik just get more reps with each other, the timing, like it'll start hitting a little bit more. But I could just tell with CD, like he has that what you want out of a receiver, where you can't just, as a corner, just bite on the first move because he's going to wiggle at the top of the route. So guys going to have to scheme for that, and I think it's going to be a good addition for the team.
0: So I'll do the same thing I did for you on the receiver question and talk about one rookie in particular. Chris Johnson has looked really impressive to me, but just from a player's perspective, what have you seen from the rookie so far?
1: Yeah, I told the media last week, I was just like, he's another versatile player. He's like a Swiss Army knife. We've been throwing him at nickel, moving him outside at wide, and, you know, he made a play last week. He had, like, an interception, which is a great play he had made. I think with him,

0: him, he just like, he loves being a student. Like, he loves learning. He asks a lot of questions. And you can tell, like, once he goes out there on the field, like, he's a natural. Like, he can just make plays. So I think having him where we can use him as interchangeable piece, outside, inside, whatever it may be, like, he's going to be great for us.
1: I've seen both you and him have one of those plays where you undercut an out route, and it seems like you guys are comfortable doing that. One, obviously, because of the physical ability of the line of scrimmage, but is that part of, like, trusting the safeties, too, and knowing they're going to have your help over the top to make those plays?
0: Yeah, it's a lot that goes into that, where it's like, You see the certain formation, different keys you may see, and then it's really just come down to just confidence, just going out there and trusting your eyes and making the play.
1: I keep hearing that word in this.
0: Yeah, just confidence. You gotta have that confidence, because a lot of guys, they see and they just a little hesitant, but if you trust it, you see it, you've seen the picture so many times, it's like, I've made this play before, you just gotta go.
2: 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Really rooting for him to stay healthy this year, because he has all the talent in the world to be a possible cornerback one in this league.
3: Gotta have him.
2: Coming up next, we'll go around the National Football League. 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
2: 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A few other games happening tonight. Falcons, they're hosting the Broncos. The Jets are hosting the Buccaneers in those games, as well as the Dolphins Commanders. They all kick off at 7 tonight, fellas. This is the Miami Dolphins Baptist Health pregame show. Baptist Health, the official medical team of the Miami Dolphins. And you heard Will talk about it there. Week one, preseason juice. It is in full force right now. We've had a couple of games on Thursday. Dolphins getting things going on Friday. Do you prefer the Friday game? Like, if you had your pick for Dolphins kickoff for preseason week one, what would it be? What day and what time?
3: Oh, Friday, man. Friday during preseason. You get the whole weekend to yourself. Guys probably appreciate that as well. You know, Saturday kickoffs are, you know, tough. You get that Sunday off, but I'm sure the guys will get back late tonight. I don't know what the schedule is. They're probably off tomorrow, come in sometime on Sunday because they haven't broken camp yet. I'd rather have a Friday night game, just like you did in high school.
2: Yeah, Friday night.
3: Go out there and ball out a little bit in front of the whole world. you know, it's only three games, right? I mean, a few games. That's probably more than three, but three at seven. There's a lot of people watching the game tonight, man. And that was the most important thing for me, Travis. Like, my family and friends get to watch me, you know, for the first time for some of the young guys. Some of the old guys, no, they're not even. They just want to get back on the plane and get back to South Florida.
11: It's like you talked about, putting the uniform on for the first time, right? Like,
3: yes,
11: you kind of visualize and go through the whole process and get out there.
3: And that part right there is tough because you got to, honestly, they probably worn their uniforms, but you saw my first rendition of my Dolphin uniform. And it was sloppy as hell, man. It was so sloppy. I got some shoes on I call Air Slops, you know. My uniform was baggy. You know, so I had to get it tailored the right way, bro. And it finally got it to where I liked it. And that took like week three of the regular season.
11: Jeez.
3: Hell,
11: to have my guy looking rough for the regular season?
3: That was on me, though. I should have said something. I was just being quiet, man. But now these guys, they, everything is tailored. Joey and Charlie and those guys and Sweet, they do a great job of making sure these guys look the part. So hopefully they go out there and play the part.
11: Did you cut the elastic on the back of the pants?
3: Nah.
11: Like, to give the breathing room? I say that all the time nowadays.
3: That's
11: guys.
3: For sprinters, man.
11: Oh, okay.
3: I was a tough guy.
11: Tough guy, but you also ran some punts back.
3: Yeah, I wanted I had my thigh pads and knee pads in. I wanted them to stay right where they were because I was returning those
11: That's
3: kicks.
11: Right.
3: If I got hit on those bad boys, woo, then I went with no pads in the pants after the veteran said, yo, you don't need no pads, Rook. I'm like, oh,
11: you sure man. About that?
3: All right, they punked me. So for the rest of my career, I wore no pads in the pants.
11: The whole time? No thigh pads either?
3: No thigh pads,
11: damn,
3: no,
11: really?
3: No knee pads.
11: I thought that was a modern thing. I thought back then it was padded up the whole way.
3: Mm-mm. Only when I was returning those kicks all the time.
11: Taking the L into the kneecap.
3: You know what, though? When I look at myself, though, Travis, they weren't trying to hit me low. They were trying to take my head off. And, you know, they did it.
11: A couple of times.
3: Quite a few times. That's why I am where I am now.
11: 7 o'clock kickoff tonight. They play at 4 next week at home. I've never seen that before. It's always been night games in preseason. Did you ever play
3: right.
11: a day
3: no.
11: game down
3: no.
11: here in the preseason?
3: So who's covering that game? Like, it's got to be on some network
11: Fox,
3: that's going to that's going to be showing it like that instead of just
11: a big spot,
3: local
11: right?
3: broadcast, man. But, yeah, 4 o'clock at home. You know, I'm cool with that too, Trav, because, you know, you and I will be doing the pre and post.
11: Hey,
3: you know, and, you know, with this great group inside the studio here, and we'll get home at a decent hour. You're talking about playing a Friday night. I'm glad we got a Saturday afternoon game.
11: It's nice. It's actually live on NFL Network next week too. So there you go.
3: There we go.
11: Dolphins
3: there
11: and
3: we
11: I guess
3: go.
11: I guess you can call. That's not really.
3: We'll
11: prime
3: be home
11: time,
3: by 8:30, and you can get up and win some sorry games.
11: Win some sorry
3: before they go to bed.
11: Record a podcast first.
3: But,
11: yeah, the whole thing. You know?
3: I got you.
11: It's a late night tonight for your boy. I'm not going to complain about it just yet because it's week one. We don't got to complain yet, but
3: right.
11: because there's no night games this year at all, so I'll just
3: right.
11: suck it up in the preseason. We'll be okay. We'll get there. But, Juice, we've seen a couple of games so far and a couple of rookie quarterbacks that looked the part. Fernando Mendoza, obviously the first pick in the draft. You expect that of him. We were watching the game. It's on a replay right now on the NFL Network, and you were talking about him just getting rid of the ball, playing smart, which is kind of what he was in Indiana. But, man, let's go out to Happy Valley and talk about your guy for the Steelers last night, Drew Aller. What did you see from him?
3: You know, I saw what I didn't see from him for the most part at Penn State, and it's not his fault. It's not his fault. We didn't develop Drew the way we should have developed Drew. I actually wanted Drew in the draft this year because I knew there was more meat on the bone when it came to him as a quarterback. Now, granted, it's preseason. You know, he's going against twos and threes, maybe threes and fours, who knows. But he looks sharp. I mean, these quarterbacks now – Travis, as you know, coming out of college, they're ahead of some of the other quarterbacks that have come out of college and then been thrust into, like, the scene. Now, like we said, it's preseason. There's going to be a lot of exotic things coming at these guys, and they're going to make sure they confuse the hell out of these rookies. But these guys look like they're for the part. Mendoza look like he's a scientist. He's probably got 1,600 on his SATs, you know. And so it's going to be hard to fool him. He goes through his progressions really quick. Gets off one guy, not right to the next one. Drew threw some fastballs that were putting, you know, right between the numbers for some guys. And what I liked most, and then we talked about this off air, is that I love that the pride that the offensive line took in protecting those guys. You know, you got some young guys in there trying to get their feet wet. You want to make sure you give them an opportunity to go out there and be their best. And I think those offensive lines in front of them did a really good job. But also the quarterbacks protected them by, you know, one, two, three, if they can get to the third one, get it out and let the other guys go to work, man. So it was fun to see Drew. Penn State, like I said, man, we've had a tough time making our quarterbacks NFL ready. I think the best thing for Drew is that he is in Pittsburgh. He's got Aaron Rodgers. I don't think that you know, the guys in front of them have a chance of beating him out at number two because they're journeymen. Yep. You know, I mean, you got Howard and Rudolph in front of them. I think that Drew is the guy that's probably going to be backing up Aaron Rodgers. And, you know, and it's going to be – and one, they'll keep one of those guys, I'm sure. You always got that emergency guy, that 48th guy dressed out. But I was happy to see him go out there and look like he was having a good time. And I saw Pat Freiermuth, who's a Penn State tight end there, not dressed because he's been in the league long enough where he doesn't have to play in these games. But I like seeing him going over there and congratulate him, too. A lot of Penn Staters on that football team, man. They're going to make me – they're going to make them my – No, never.
11: You're kind of like darling team almost, but not in the black and gold.
3: Not in the AFC.
11: Yeah, not that.
3: I can't do the AFC. I can do an NFC team. I can't do an AFC team.
11: I'm with you on that. I think it's worth talking about Drew Aller because he was kind of the guy that Dolphins fans had circled as that potential day three, you know, project pick because to your point, he is very physically talented, but the development that he needed in college just did not happen. He just looked that way in college, and they've kind of rebuilt his mechanics in the pro level. He's going to probably work on that all year long and get up to snuff. But John Eric Sullivan talked about wanting to draft a quarterback every single year, and they passed on that this year because they got the quarterback in free agency. But he also talked about liking Quinn Ewers and Cam Miller as kind of a reason to push that off. And it's been a camp for those guys, Juice. Look at those guys tonight and see if they can make some progress because it's been a slow month for Cam Miller and Quinn Ewers.
3: Yeah, we need something right there, and it's gonna be a good night for those guys to try to do something. But you know, Travis, you've seen it every day in practice is evaluated way more than the game is, and especially when you got a joint practice we just had and they didn't show well in those either. It's they've gotten opportunities to show tonight. It won't sway me any way or the other in a preseason game. Sorry.
11: I'm a little worried about Quinn because the way I see him drop his eyes against the rush, that's a typically pretty bad sign for a quarterback when he starts doing that. And I'm curious to see if he can snap out of it in a game tonight because all practice long it's been taking sacks and just not seeing the field. So we'll get a look at that tonight here with him as well as Cam Miller, the third quarterback. Probably get a good look at both those guys. I imagine Cam gets probably the entire second half tonight in this game. So yeah. We are about a half hour from kickoff right now. Jimmy and Joe are going to join us next for our Fins Roundtable to talk about tonight's matchup between the Dolphins and the Commanders. This is Miami Dolphins football.
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11: We are back on the Miami Dolphins Baptist Health pregame show. Travis Wingfield and OJ McDuffie about 25 minutes away from kickoff. Dolphins football is back in your lives at 7 p.m. tonight. We also got Jimmy Cephalo and Joe Rose on the call for the game tonight, and they join us here. And before we get into who's playing, who's down, you know, I got to ask you, Jimmy, about the snub of a lifetime the other day in the team hotel. I'm walking onto the elevators. You're walking off. I give you a, hey, Jimmy. And you didn't say anything back to me. And I'm thinking, man, have I not arrived yet?
13: Jimmy had a lot on his mind. He was hungry.
22: Oh, yeah. If I'm hungry, you can forget about it, Travis, man.
11: I wasn't going to do it, Jimmy. OJ made me do it. I wasn't going to do it.
3: Jimmy's a great guy. We gotta give him a business a little bit.
22: You can't trust anybody wearing 81.
13: I got to tell you, that's the way you start the season right there. Taking a shot at Jimmy Cephalo was beautiful. That's the way you start it, guys.
11: Maybe I have arrived after all with starting the show that way. Tough to transition off that, but I'll do it anyways. I'm watching the broadcast right now, seeing a bunch of guys I did not expect to see in uniform. Is anybody down tonight, guys, besides the injured players? What do you see out there right now?
22: Just a handful of injured guys, right, Joe?
13: Yeah. It's the same guys. That same guy, Sealer.
22: Brooks
13: is not going to play. Could have, but they're going to keep him out today. They got a lot of linebackers they want to look at. We have seen Marshall and Johnson going to start. It's good to see Johnson, okay, who missed a lot of the practice. He's going to start at corner. Marshall's going to start on the other side. I got to tell you, a little surprise, Kyle Lewis out there running with the ones, and I thought he looked really good, especially in coverage. They're going to have to play him. Guy out of Pitt, if you guys from Penn State are all right with that. But, yeah, it's good.
3: We're all right.
13: And Willie Gay gets a chance. It looks like Willie Gay's going to be in there, and Dotson looks like he'll get the start, although we could tell Rodriguez and Dotson were rotating in the middle. But, yeah, they got everybody up, and they're going to play. I'm guessing, Jimmy, help me out here. I think if it's a long drive for the offense, they'll be just the one drive for Malik Willis and the guys. And if not, they'll probably play two series in this thing. And kind of the same thing on the defensive side of the ball. If they get a quick three and out or a six or seven play drive, they'll probably bring them out for a second drive as well defensively with the starters.
22: If we, it's basically the way that coaches used to do it. You go out there with an offense, and if you have a three and out, you go back in. If you go down and score a touchdown, might make a decision for that offense to go ahead and sit down.
13: Jimmy, one thing they need to get a little offense going after the other day. It would be good to see them get some first downs and get down and kick a field goal or get some points. I think it would be really good for the confidence of Malik Willis and the guys he's playing with.
22: That means they got to protect Malik, because the other day was kind of rough for that offensive line, a lot of the team stuff that we watched.
13: Yes, no question.
22: And so that's going to be a large part of it, too. Look, you know, Malik hasn't started any games as a pro.
13: Not many.
22: A handful.
13: Handful, yeah.
22: And I think it's a total of six. But that's the whole question. You know, you don't want to wait until you get to opening day when it counts and say, all right, Malik, go to it. So that's a large part of it.
13: Jimmy, he's had a really good camp, and I know Travis and OJ have been out there. He's physically, wow, he's got a lot of talent. I see when they decide to bring him from Green Bay here, and they said the three of us are going together, Malik, so let's get ready to go with the GM and head coach. But, listen, he can't do it by himself. I'm constantly telling fans, well, what's Malik's numbers going to look like? I said, I'll let you know when the offensive line starts playing well. We get a little running game, and right, we get three or four guys can get friggin' open.
1: then we'll know better.
22: We also have to find out who the starting wide receivers are going to be.
1: Well, we know one.
22: We do know one.
11: We sure do.
1: What a nice story that's been.
22: It has been a good story for Caleb Douglas.
1: OJ knew that one. We know one. Hey, man, what a great story. I know Caleb Douglas has just taken this thing from the start, maybe a little quiet the first day or two, and then he kind of caught a couple of touchdowns in the next practice, and he was off and running, man, and he has not missed a beat.
22: Question is going to be on the other side, and who's going to be the slot guy. Kevin Coleman is banged up.
1: He's out.
22: He's not going to play tonight either, and so you're not going to see a lot of him. Can Tutu Atwell be the guy in the slot for Miami, maybe?
1: He needs to pick it up.
22: He does. Tolbert needs to pick it up as well on the other side. And then you're all waiting to see if Chris Bell gets healthy mid-season or whenever that might be.
1: Can we play doctors? What we decide, Travis, on playing doctor here? OJ, what do you think? No. I mean, what a tease job, man, watching him run around and you're out there and going, what? Well, don't tease me, bro. Don't tease me like that.
18: Yeah.
1: He had the brace off. He's running. He looks great. Hey, We could see a lot of Chris Bell this year.
18: I remember a guy by the name of Yatil Green. Give him as much time as he needs to get out there and get healthy, man.
1: Yeah, that's
18: I think
1: true.
18: He can be that dude.
1: I was there
18: man.
1: That day.
18: He can be that dude when they force him. Now, guys, we talked about here about, you know, are we looking for a win tonight or whatever? What are you guys looking for? I'm looking for just physicality, man. A bunch of young guys going out there hitting somebody in the mouth. An offensive line is trying to, you know, be able to run the football. Whether win or lose is irrelevant, obviously, in the preseason. But can we go out there and be a physical team, which is something we have not been in quite a few years here?
22: Well, and I think that's what Jeff Hathley tried to impose in the first couple of weeks of camp.
1: That might be number one on the list getting rid of that.
22: It's been a problem for this franchise for decades. And probably since the middle of 2005, 2006, in that era,
1: those guys from Green Bay heard it and saw it on a Thursday night football game late in Green Bay, not too long ago, not too many years ago, and we had some guys come out and say we're not physical enough. I believe, if I'm not mistaken, it was our middle linebacker came out and said that's not acceptable the way we tackled and played, and that's just been around us, and we got to get rid of it, but. Hey, man, it's tonight's the first night for tackling for this team, and we got to get back to fundamentals. Let me throw another one in there. Play discipline.
18: Yeah.
1: Pre-snap penalties. Can
11: please.
22: The last 3 years, that has been a major problem. Uh-huh. You know, I mean, when you've got a play call that lasts 22 seconds, it doesn't give you a lot of room to get out of the huddle, come to the line of scrimmage, and then go ahead and try to figure out if you want to change the play at the line.
18: Right.
1: I'm looking for it. I'm not going to.
22: You can't do it.
11: You guys basically just hit the...
1: OJ's laughing, too.
11: You guys
1: go
11: basically
1: ahead,
11: hit...
1: Who's he talking about?
18: You know, the guy that wasn't coming to meetings, didn't know what side he's supposed to line up on. You know, didn't know if he's shifting or shifting in or out. Yeah, that guy. I know exactly what's going on there.
11: I mean, you guys just basically ran down the entire first... The entire first key I had for the game was physical discipline football. And I'm curious what... You know, Joe, you've been to training camp a few times as well. Can you see that difference when you watch camp from whether, obviously from the time you played is different, but from the last couple of years to this year, when you watch camp, is it, do you
18: talking
11: see
18: about the leather helmet days?
11: Yeah, I should have kept that one in the holster.
1: You know what, OJ, now you know we have been back that long. You're using all your best stuff on this first show. You're killing
11: Emptying
1: me right
11: the
1: now. Hey, I got to tell you, I'll tell you what, that's the one thing I've noticed with Hafley. It's all business. The general manager standing in the end zone, watching different things and keeping an eye on guys. But they get after it. Even their drills, even the new drills they have. I love it. I love what he's doing.
18: Yeah.
1: And he set this back in OTAs and mini camps, and they continue. And by the way, he's trying to figure out. He's talking. He said, I don't know if we have 53 guys right now. We don't know who's starting a lot of these positions or who's going to play in a lot of these packages, but we're going to find out. And that's where he is right now. I think there's a lot of jobs open. It's starting jobs, not just coming in and circling packages. And I'm not sure they got 53 guys they like on this team. I'll take it that step, too.
11: The Caden Wallace trade, right? I think there's a thought that he might be the swing tackle for this team because – so far in camp, I ain't seen one that's been worthy of that gig so far. So, yeah, lots to decide tonight for the Dolphins. To your guys' point, a young football team that can really, you know, kind of change the trajectory of the career of some of these young guys with how they play tonight. So we appreciate you guys. When we return, Jimmy and Joe will have the call of today's game between the Dolphins and the Commanders live from Northwest Stadium. I'm Travis Wingfield. Juice and I, well, not Juice. It'll be me and Jermon Bushra. Are you back for post?
18: I'll be back for post, man. Oh. You're kicking me out already, man.
11: I didn't know this. I should have known this. I didn't know it. Juice and I will be back for the post-game show. Dolphins post-game live. Will Althoff is the senior producer of the Miami Dolphins Radio Network. Our technical producer is Carlos Pacheri. Enjoy the game. Fins up. This is Miami Dolphins football.
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22: Hi, everybody. Welcome to Northwest Stadium in Landover, Maryland, where tonight the Miami Dolphins and Washington Commanders will begin the 2026 preseason, Joe. And it's fun to finally get here. I know you're tired of talking about them in the mornings, aren't you?
1: Well, listen, I'm like everybody else. Everybody wants to know what it looks like and how many games you're going to win. And I'm like, hey, let's break it down here, man. We got a brand new general manager, brand new head coach, brand new quarterback in Malik Willis. And we got 21 draft picks, Jimmy, the last 2 years. And this thing's going to be built around the 13 this year. And the 8 that all played, by the way, I've never seen anything like it. All 8 of those draft picks played a lot of football a year ago, including Quinn Ewers.
22: And a lot of the 13 will play a great deal this year, I think.
1: I agree.
22: Malik Willis is the one we all want to see. We're told he will get the start tonight. Not sure how long he's going to play. In fact, almost everybody is going to get to play some tonight, except for the players that are injured. Normally, a coach will pick a handful of veterans who sit out at least one preseason football game. But tonight, Jeff Hafley's decided to go with everybody.
1: You know what's good for me? Zach Sealer's out. He's been injured. But the starting five, what the offensive line you hope is going to look like when this season starts against Las Vegas. And defensively, Jimmy, speaking of that big draft class a year ago, we're going to see a lot of those defensive linemen that were such a big part of the growth, especially in the second half, Jordan Phillips and Kenneth Grant and Zeke Biggers.
22: Yeah, it'll be fun to watch how they go. What they do need to find is another edge rusher outside of Chop Robinson, who, by the way, has had a very good game.
1: Nice start. Really nice. A little bigger. And Jimmy, his confidence, he's a different guy right now.
22: Yeah, he really is. He's got a second move to him, which is important. All right, we're just a few minutes away from kickoff here in Landover, Maryland. You're listening to the Miami Dolphins Radio Network.
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0: Andover, Maryland. Temperatures in the low to mid-80s. Nice night for football.
1: Feels great.
0: A little bit of rain came through earlier in the day, but I think we're going to be just fine for tonight's ball game between the Dolphins and the Commanders. And they're showing some highlights of John Riggins up on the screen, Joe. And, of course, they're showing it against the Miami Dolphins in the Super Bowl 17.
1: Yeah.
0: These two franchises played against each other in two Super Bowls. The Redskins and Dolphins split them 1-1.
1: Yeah.
0: The first one was in the Coliseum when the Dolphins finished their undefeated season.
1: Right.
0: The second one was in the Rose Bowl.
1: We had the lead for a half.
0: Yeah. We had the lead for a half.
1: You think for a half, you get a little bigger AFC championship ring for the half? I don't know if that.
0: We thought about it. And Riggins looks good. I mean, he really does. We see him in current,
1: he does look good.
0: Current day, he looks good.
1: I tell you, that big man could run.
0: And he could.
1: Run over you and run by you.
0: Yeah, absolutely. JR, we talked about the offense a little bit and the offensive line and Malik Willis. What about defensively? What do you expect tonight? Who are we not going to see? Let's start there.
1: Well, I think a big part of could be the hopefully when they come back and they're healthy, Juju Brents, who's a 6'3", and everybody raves about him, but he's got to stay healthy. Thing he's going through right now, that is what we're going to need. And then on at the safety position, another guy they're really counting on that's not going to play is Dante Trader, who's out of this game and has been out of practice now for a good solid week or so. I don't know when they're coming back, but it opens opportunity. Looks like Zane Anderson's going to start tonight at one of those positions, and Michael Taft will start at the other one, a draft pick out of Texas. So, Jimmy, those guys, and then a corner, Chris Johnson, who missed a lot of the last practice. I guess he was just feeling sick, but he's back and going to start our first-round pick. And then on the other side, Jason Marshall will get the start.
0: Yeah, Juju Brents was a second-round pick when he came into the league. He's tall, he's big, he's got lots of abilities.
1: Just got to stay healthy.
0: Injuries, yeah, that's been his only issue. But he has the ability, and showed it last year in the first few games he started for the Dolphins. And then he got hurt and was out for the remainder. So,
1: and they went after him, and he covered those takeoffs like nobody's business, man. He did. Yeah, he really played well.
0: All right, kickoff just about 5 minutes away. 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

0: couple of minutes away from kickoff. The Dolphins will be wearing their white jerseys, aqua pants tonight. The Commanders in their burgundy and yellow trim jerseys.
1: Well, I'm looking forward to seeing what the line of scrimmage play is. To O.J. McDuffie's point, we just talked about a few minutes ago. Jimmy, this offensive line is our starting offensive line with Austin Jackson at left tackle. They're going to play against everybody, and we need to see it. It starts tonight for those five guys to get off to a good start, and then that defensive line too.
0: Well, Joe, when you look at Patrick Paul, starting left tackle, and Caden Proctor, the number one pick,
1: a lot of weight.
0: It's a whole lot of man over there.
1: Yeah.
0: And with Aaron Brewer, who is an all-pro at the center spot, and then you bring in Keck Merrick, who was described as a really high-quality blocking tight end. You can do a lot with that offensive line.
1: You know, it's funny. Speaking of physical, I can't wait to see him tonight. Keck Merrick is going to be the starting tight end because of his blocking, because they're going to go probably a lot of double tight end to start with, but I think I'm really excited to see what he does, and he loves blocking. He's really good at it. Third-round pick out of Ohio State.
0: And Ben Sims, who was drafted by the Green Bay Packers, now a Dolphin, banged up, won't play tonight, but he's somebody who's another good blocking tight end.
1: Tight end fullback. They put FB behind it, too. I think if they keep a fullback, he's going to be the guy. I think they're really counting on him. Really good hands, really had some nice days in the passing game as well. Can do a lot of things.
0: And of course, the receiving tight end is going to be Greg Dulcich, who had such a strong second half of last season.
1: And he's been banged up, Jimmy, and they need to get him back and play him, because he's a big part of minicamps and OTAs. And, boy, I tell you what, if you watch those practices in the offseason, you thought Dulcich was on his way to catching 80 or 90 footballs.
0: Yeah.
1: A lot.
0: Without question. And so that's what we're looking for tonight. How physical can this football team be? What do they look? What looks differently about this football team from what it was the last few years?
1: I think the biggest thing is what this head coach is trying to change in this culture that we've had around here. The finesse and getting back to fundamental football and doing things the right way every day.
0: And Eric Sullivan, the new general manager, too, he seemed to draft with that whole idea in mind of being more physical and also maybe playing well in cold weather, because if you're going to win in the AFC East, you've got to win in places like New England and Buffalo. And so I think he kept that in mind when he was drafting as well.
1: I would agree with that. Hey, Jimmy, we've done nothing but be a wild card team going the road in cold weather, and it has not gone well. So to your point, yes, we got to get back to winning divisions, and it starts up front being able to play in any kind of weather.
0: And because you've got three.
1: You're going to play cold weather games. You're in the AFC.
0: You have to.
1: And no matter where you are, they're going to be cold weather when that old Thanksgiving starts getting around there. You're looking at cold weather games everywhere.
0: Right. And so the Dolphins had to think about that at the draft. I think John Eric Sullivan did a good job of considering those things when he picked these 13 new players. Jeff Hafley has been very well received. I sat in some news conferences of his, and he sounds.
1: Straight shoot.
0: Yeah, he doesn't mess
1: straight
0: around.
1: Straight shooter. And by the way, the GM and head coach, absolutely on the same page. Jimmy, for me, it started when you hired a head coach, and then you let the head coach, the GM, and the GM can hire the head coach. I thought that was a good move.
0: It's got to be, Joe. It has to be that way, and I'm glad they finally got around to doing it that way. All right, we're ready for our national anthem, and we'll get ready for football.
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0: Thank you, Brittany Shakir.
1: Our national anthem. 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
1: The Commanders have won the toss. They've elected to defer to the second half. So, the Miami Dolphins and Malik Willis will start on offense.
8: Well, I'll tell you what. I was interested to see who the captains were going to be for the first time around. Chop Robinson out there. Aaron Brewer out there, and a surprise a little bit, Bradley Pinion, your new punter, was out there.
1: Can't look past the punters, Joe.
8: Can't look past them. They're important. Field position is important.
1: Punters are people too, you know.
8: Tell you what, we had nice kicking game with our punter last year and our field goal kicker, who, by the way, Riley Patterson, 27-29, is back. You know, I miss Jason Sanders, who got an injury before. Last preseason game, we never got to see him, but boy, Riley Patterson really took advantage of his opportunity.
1: Jalen Wright back to return this kickoff off the foot of Jake Moody. So Jalen Wright getting an opportunity, Joe, see what he can do in the kick return game.
8: I think right now, Jimmy, he's been the second best running back on this team. Got a nice camp. But now we'll find out over the next few weeks if he is.
1: So much of it, Joe, in making football teams and getting positioning on a team is what you can add in special teams.
8: He can run. We know his background. He can really run. Jimmy's also back there with Donovan Edwards, who's trying to make it as a running back on this team.
1: Edwards is more of the up back, ahead of Jalen. They kick it to the side. Jalen drops the football. Chases it down. Has to fall on top of it at the 13-yard line.
8: Oh.
1: Not a good start for Jalen.
8: No. Took his eye off the ball. Didn't even come close to it. Jalen went right through his hands.
1: Jake Moody kicked it to the left side, to Jalen Wright's right side. Got a flag down. Tonight's referee is Brad Allen. Jalen ran over there to grab it.
9: During the return, holding receiving team number 25. That penalty is half the distance to the goal from the end of the play. It's first down, Miami.
8: Well, that's a bad combination there to start with.
1: Terrell Dotson called for it. No, that's a terrible combo, Joe. Dolphins are going to start back inside their 10-yard line.
8: That's a double whammy. Welcome to preseason. Boy, let's get that thing turned around. Boy, horrible starting field position now for this Dolphins team.
1: That starting offensive line is out there. Patrick Paul, Proctor, Brewer, Savianaya, and Jackson. And Devon Achan is their running back. Malik Willis out of the shotgun. Inside his own five, throws it quickly to the outside. And he has Malik Washington, a quick hitter, out to the 11-yard line.
8: Just ran a quick out route that time just to get that first throw out. See also, Jimmy, DJ Herman, San Diego State, linebacker in college that now plays fullback for the Dolphins.
1: They're going to find out what they can get out of him. Second and about five. Play action fake. Malik rolling right.
8: There you
1: throws
8: go.
1: The out route. He's got a first down along the far sideline. And he's got Malik again.
8: Well, he faked the handoff to Devon Achan and rolled out to his right. Made a perfect throw. I'll tell you one thing. We watched Malik Willis been able to throw on the run. Boy, Jimmy, we saw it last week at Hard Rock Stadium. Everybody got to see that. Nice throw. Move the chains. Fresh downs.
1: Out to the 19-yard line. Achan, the offset eye, takes the handoff, cuts it back in.
8: There you go.
1: And pushes forward for a gain of about 4 yards.
8: Ran the right side of that offensive line that time, right behind Savianaya and Austin Jackson.
1: DJ Herman, the fullback, too, trying to clear space. Chenal, the tackle for the Commanders.
8: Well, you got a quarterback that can run. It just keeps everybody honest on that defense.
1: Achan remains the running back. This time Malik under center on second down and six. He takes the handoff. Up in middle. He's got a big hole, 35 and out to the 38. To the right side of the Dolphins offensive line. Clearing space for Devon Achan.
8: Boy, they found something on that right side. From Brewer over to that right. Boy, nice start.
1: Ran nice. Over Savianaya, Joe.
8: Savianaya, nice start there for him. Yeah, really good block by Savianaya. Double teamed it and kicked it back out. Boy, that was a key block by him.
1: Put it down at the 38-yard line of Miami. First drive of the contest. Achan, the I formation, play action back to throw Malik. Right side, down the sideline, got a wide open receiver, and that is Douglas. His first reception. For the rookie, Caleb Douglas, a third-round pick.
8: We might have Deborah coming back. Oh, he's out of bounds. That can't happen.
1: Joe, he was so wide open.
8: Well, you got to keep those feet
1: in.
8: You got to know where you are.
1: His left foot was on the line, and there was no reason for it. It's his own, his own mistake.
8: How about that throw by Malik? He just, no big deal, just zipped it about 25 yards down the sideline. And I mean, he's going to learn. But you got to know where you are on that sideline, as you said. Keep those feet in bounds.
1: He was so wide open. Achan, the running back. Douglas flanked to the right. Dulcich on the wing to the left side. And Malik in the slot
8: good to
1: over
8: see
1: there.
8: Dulcich. Wasn't sure he was going to play.
9: The ruling on the field was an incomplete pass, so the game clock should have stopped at 12:40. Please set the game clock to 12:40. The clock will start on the snap.
1: So second down and 10.
8: Hey, what a nice little drive. Jimmy, all set up by the offensive line, to be honest.
1: Well, they made the mistake on the kick return team and got a penalty on it. Dulcich in motion. He sets up on the right wing. Hand off to Achan. Achan up the middle. Another nice hole. He's out to the 43-yard line. A gain of 5 or 6 yards for Devon.
8: Boy, Achan's going to love these holes. He's like, hey, can we do this in a regular season? We like this. By the way, Washington with most of their starters out tonight, so Dolphins will be playing against Washington's twos and threes and a few starters I've seen out there.
1: Quan Martin, the safety with the tackle on Achan on that play. Got third down and a long four to go, Joe. Call it five. Malik out of the shotgun. Back to throw. Right side, and it's... Ooh!
8: Wow,
1: what a great catch by Douglas!
8: Oh, my gosh!
1: Douglas went up back shoulder, left hand, knocked it back to himself. What a catch for the rookie.
8: Oh, Lord. He catches that with a guy all over him.
1: Got a flag down, though, Joe.
8: How about a little pass interference? Let's get this one going the right direction here. What?
9: Pass interference. Defense, number 34. The penalties declined. The result of the play, hey, the first down.
1: Antonio Hamilton called for it.
8: Welcome to the Miami Dolphins. Holy smokes. I'm glad everybody getting a chance to hear this and hopefully see some of it, but that's one heck of a catch you'll see a lot.
1: 28 yards on the reception by the rookie, Caleb Douglas.
8: Well, it's nice to be 6'4 and athletic. Pick.
1: Oh, man. Devon Achane still the running back at the 29 of the Commanders. Quick out to the left side. Reception is made by Washington again at the 24-yard line.
8: He caught that with his left hand. He actually tapped it to himself. Nice soft hands. Hits the ground and brings it in. What a play.
1: So far, Washington, number one receiver for Malik Willis.
8: Yeah, two quick out routes.
1: Achane, the running back.